join the show, 310-840-4910. You can also hit me up on Twitter, at PatBoyle44. Get you a baseball scoreboard update first. Told you last inning, or in the sixth inning, the Phillies finally got on the board. But that's all they were able to get. And it was 5-1 Braves, and now it's 6-1 Braves. Matt Olson just cranked a solo shot, 416 feet to dead center. That puts the Braves up 6-1 in the bottom of the seventh. They are six outs away from moving on to the NLDS to take on the Dodgers. Phillies fading fast. So 6-1 Braves. Haven't given you an update yet, but I figured it's worth one here because this game's heating up pretty quickly. Winner take all game three in the first round of the WNBA playoffs. We got a game three tomorrow between the Wings and the Valkyries, but this is a big one. Fever and the Aces, Caitlin Clark.

0: Russell. BetMGM Tonight is back now.
1: Pat, I'm going to ask you a question. Was it pass interference?
2: It was a little pass interference. I did sell it just enough, you know what I'm saying, to get the flag. But he definitely gave me a little nudge that I felt, and I felt like I couldn't get the ball. So it was either the ball or the call, and we ended up getting the call.
1: I saw a little shove in the back there.
2: Oh, yeah, he definitely gave me a shove.
1: You know, we talk about, like, in basketball and in soccer, it's like the art of the flop.
2: Yeah.
1: You guys got that in football yet, you think?
2: Oh, yeah, of course. Especially, boom, you see it here. Once they give you that push, it's either illegal contact or pass interference. I know that's the biggest thing going across social media right now. I can't even open my social media without seeing the video. But, I mean, it's something that a lot of people do in this league, so kind of use it to my advantage.
3: Wow, welcome on back, BetMGM Tonight, Westwood One Sports. I'm Pat Boyle. That was Romy Bean, who's a sports anchor and reporter for CBS News in Colorado, asking Broncos receiver Pat Bryant if it was pass interference on Josh Wallace on that fateful play at the end of the game where the refs flagged Wallace on the Rams for pass interference. That allowed the Broncos' drive to continue. They scored the game-winning touchdown and then beat the Rams when they picked Stafford off on the final play. I think Pat Bryant basically admitting to flopping is a bad look. I know that he said, yeah, it kind of was pass interference, but I had to sell the call, or, you know, I'm paraphrasing. He kind of admits to flopping. That's a bad look, not only for him, but for the rest of the league, right? Because we talk about how bad flopping is or could be in the NBA. If you've got that becoming a thing now in the NFL and Pat Bryant is saying it, like, he's not going to get calls one. Like, don't expect the Broncos to get these calls now moving forward when their receiver's laughing about it, saying, like, yeah, I had to sell it. And you might see more guys try to flop to sell calls, which you don't really ever see in the NFL. You sparingly see it, but if we're going to see more of it, that could be an issue. I hated hearing that, and hopefully Pat Bryant got a talking to from somebody saying, dude, what are you doing? Just say, no, it was pass interference, and we got the call because I couldn't catch the football. All right, quickly, we've got breaking news here from the NBA. Pistons big man Jalen Duren finally agrees the 5-year $200 million fully guaranteed contract to return to the Pistons, so that ends the prolonged free agency dispute and contract stalemate between him and the Pistons. Jalen Duren came to his senses because he was going to play this season on the 1-year qualifying deal to try to bet on himself. That would have been a massive mistake. He got exposed this postseason. He's a great rebounder. He's a great defender. And he's in the regular season a very good scorer from 5 feet or inside. Because all you do is dunk the ball. You play in the playoffs, you saw what happened. He got exposed, and hopefully somebody in his family said, hey, you got $200 million fully guaranteed staring back at you. Are you nuts? Take the deal. So I'm glad he did, and he woke up. Jalen Duren sticking around in Detroit for the long term. $40 million a year, fully guaranteed. 310-840-4910. Final scoreboard update. Browns lead the Steelers 21-10, but Pittsburgh just picked off Deshaun Watson. Second turnover of the night. They're in Browns territory, down 11, 12 minutes to go in the game. We'll see if they can create a big comeback. And then the Phillies are down to their last breath. 6-2 going into the top of the ninth. Braves are 3 outs away from taking on the Dodgers in the NLDS. We got a big football Friday ahead of us tomorrow. Cannot wait to see you guys at 6 p.m. Eastern. Huge thanks to producer Brandon Combs. Thanks to VP Monty. Thanks to Lita Lapp in our Westwood One studios. Thanks to Chloe Pratt, Max Sheedy, and Zach Kroll. And shout out to my co-host, Brad Evans. Thanks to our guests, Greg Caserta, Michael Cerotti, all the callers and texters. I'm Pat Boyle. Josh Graham's coming up next. We'll see you tomorrow, 6 p.m. Eastern.
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0: being the biggest non-football headline of the night. October is when you have so much crossover, and we didn't get a lot of time to talk about the crossover between baseball, WNBA, the NBA headline tonight. What do you view as the biggest non-football headline?
1: I would say it's the Braves winning. I think people are still interested in Caitlin Clark, so her losing is a big deal, but I generally think that once the NFL starts, people tend to remove themselves from the WNBA, whereas they still pay attention to baseball. So
0: Yeah.
1: I would say the Braves winning.
0: Is there a way for the W to avoid
1: The
0: October?
1: NFL? Yeah, I mean, don't schedule your games during the NFL season.
0: Like, it almost would make sense because the W starts their season right as the NBA season is ending, correct?
1: Around that time, yeah. I mean, they should push it, but they also are in a very unique position to where a college basketball player could turn around and play in your league 2 weeks after they end their season.
0: There's that, but also the WNBA is owned by the NBA, so the NBA wouldn't want its games to potent or they wouldn't want to potentially lose gates, their owners, to WNBA games, probably, is a
1: Well,
0: thought.
1: if you're losing gates, I think you could situate it where if you have a WNBA team, they just wouldn't play when your local team plays. I mean, we can be
0: That
1: honest.
0: is
1: While the W,
0: better. It is better for the growth of the league to not have that happen.
1: right,
0: 100%. Like,
1: and
0: not
1: while,
0: have playoff games going on during NFL games.
1: yeah, that's just not a it's not feasible long term because they had a great year this year. I mean, it's been the most watched year every single year for the past few years. So they had a great year, but you end with a kind of a fizzle out because everyone cares about the NFL in October.
0: Yeah. And Major League Baseball, which you're right to point out, the Atlanta Braves. We're a couple weeks away from the NBA season starting. Jalen Duren getting the bag. Doesn't feel that anybody's, other than Jalen Duren, super psyched about this. I guess maybe Cade Cunningham is, because Jalen Duren does make Cade Cunningham's life a lot easier. Just doesn't mean that you have a number two guy when the playoffs roll around.
1: I say Cade Cunningham's life looked kind of hard in the playoffs.
0: It did. But for most of the season, not the case. Like, it's good to pay the center that type of money for the regular season. When the playoffs arrive, you need to have a number two scorer. And if that guy's getting paid like he's your number two scorer and he's Jalen Duren, not ideal. What do we have to put a bow on the show and put it to bed?
1: We're circling back to something that we talked about yesterday because I felt like I was bullied yesterday, where I think you are much more the target audience for the topic. So we'll do that to close the show.
2: 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UNC, Notre Dame, Saturday morning at 11:30 on Westwood One Sports.
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19: The countdown to kickoff is on, and there's only one place to get ready for Bills football. 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
2: This is Westwood One Sports Night. Here's Josh Graham.
0: Loved engaging with a ton of people. Knight Rider. Hey, Phillies, enjoy Cancun. Go Braves. There's a lot of assumptions that get made about sports fans in North Carolina. One of them is that you are an Atlanta Braves fan if you live in North Carolina. If you watch on X or on YouTube, you will see got Baltimore Orioles gear all over the place. The Braves are number one here, but this is kind of a weird state. Then again, Denton Day continues to say I'm a diehard Carolina Panthers fan.
1: You are.
0: That everything on the air, it's an act. And behind the scenes, it just crushes me. It devastates me when the Panthers lose a game. Like, my heart, it just, I just go to a low place when I look at their injury report and I see the state of things and how many points the Lions are going to put up on the Panthers when I'm there in person.
1: I mean, Westwood One's have a helmet on the background.
0: It is true. There is a Panthers helmet. And not only that, when I was a fan growing up, I got my 2005 Carolina Panthers, like
1: it's disappointing that you gave up on them.
0: Yeah, you just start covering the team. Well, no, you just start covering the team and you lose your fandom. You kind of do.
1: Yeah, you didn't want the pain.
0: No, I didn't. It's true. Or it just got sapped out of me. So, like, I'm not saying this is, like, proud. Not. Like, I am an Orioles fan. I'm a Carolina Hurricanes fan. I love those teams. It hurts me when they lose. The Panthers, they can't hurt me anymore. I just don't care. It got beaten out of me. It's sad, but it's true. It's what happened. That's a sad way to close things out. But I will be at Panthers-Lions on Sunday. 7 o'clock, NFL Instagram, leading up to our Panthers-Lions Sunday night football broadcast on Westwood One. Let's close out today's show by putting it to bed.
1: So we got a couple things. One, you sleep on the fact our boy Knight Rider's had a hell of a week. His Falcons won. Sorry, Oliver. His Braves won. He's had a hell of a week, and he's been living it up in the chat. I didn't get your take on this. You were not on yesterday. You're here today. And it's also relevant because the Browns then trolled the Pittsburgh Steelers with this on social media. They posted a photo of an L over top of a Minecraft world. And this comes because Mike Tomlin put together an episode on his YouTube channel about his Minecraft world that he's been working on for 12 years. And I got to tell you, Josh, I watched all 19 minutes of it. It was riveting content. I can't even lie. Now, I watch on 1.5 speed because I'm a sicko. I just watch basically everything on 1.5 speed. But Mike Tomlin, break it down as his Minecraft world. I know you had a silly world out there somewhere.
0: I never played Minecraft.
1: That is stunning to me.
0: See, I was a gamer. I had the PS2 and then Xbox and then Xbox 360. Big on sports games. I was really good at NHL. Okay at FIFA. College football, better in that than the old college football before they brought it back to life. And then the Madden, I wasn't that great. I wasn't great at Madden. I was awesome at NHL. Like, I was like ranked top 100 in the world online. I was that good. NHL 09, way back in the day. Halo. I played a lot of Halo. But then when it got too realistic, Call of Duty, I stopped being good at first-person shooters. Final Fantasy X was one of my favorite games. Kingdom Hearts.
1: Wait, why did you stop being good? Because it got too realistic.
0: It just got too complicated, and I ended up... Yeah, I wasn't good. I stopped being good at first-person shooters. I was never good at Call of Duty. Maybe that was it just specifically. But yeah, sports games, Final Fantasy X... Kingdom Hearts. There's some old PS2 games that have me nostalgic, like Crash Bandicoot. Something like that. I had the N64. I still have an N64 in here. Mario Party, but never Minecraft.
1: You know, a poll question for the chat. Is it easier to be good at Halo or Call of Duty? Because I was the opposite. Like, I was pretty decent at Call of Duty, but I was terrible at Halo.
0: Oliver, do you have any input on this at all?
20: I wasn't a gamer, to be honest.
1: Oliver said, "You guys are both nerds. Shut up."
20: It was 2K. Get these nerds.
0: Oh, 2K. Yeah, not for me either.
1: Oliver's like Linnell. He's gonna shove us into a locker because we're talking about video games.
0: Yeah, like I said, I used to have Game Informer, and I get excited. It'd show up at my house, and I liked video games. I did. But then when I went to college, it exclusively became sports games that I would play with my roommates. And then afterwards, I didn't own a game console for like 10 years.
1: I'm playing a Fire Emblem game right now. Well, not right now, but I'm playing a Fire Emblem game tomorrow on my Nintendo Switch. Can't wait.
0: Good for you. Mike Tomlin. Good for him. Big time. Minecraft. Big time for Minecraft. Do you think Drake Toll's into Minecraft? Addy Bates?
1: Addy might be.
0: Pete Souza, no chance.
1: No, Pete Souza's not. He ain't into no Minecraft. He'll join Oliver and Lindell in shoving us into a locker.
0: Us. 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

0: The Dolphins aren't doing anything this
1: it's
0: year.
1: It's an interesting fandom approach. You're a Dolphins fan that lives in Buffalo who's saying we about the Browns. It sounds like you. Why not just embrace the Bills?
0: Because they ain't going to be the Dolphins this year. Come on.
1: Well, I mean, there's a team that is in your city that's pretty good.
0: Yeah, you can't be a Dolphins fan and a Bills fan. That's like being a Red Sox fan in New York. It's not possible.
1: It's a little different, but I understand what you're saying.
0: It's the same thing. No, it's really the same thing. And I'm an Indians fan, so like, come on, let's go. We're in the playoffs. Let's go. Let's go, Cleveland.
1: Yeah, there it is. Okay.
0: But I see. I mean, I'm looking at their schedule now. The way they played the last couple of games, I'm seeing at least 10 wins.
1: Okay. I'm not there with you, but I appreciate the call, Badger. It's good to hear from you. Interesting fella, that Badger. Badger don't give a bleep about where he lives relative to the teams he roots for, and could root for the Browns and the Dolphins at the same time while living in Buffalo. Okay. This is the best news we have for Pittsburgh Steelers fans. Pittsburgh football fans. Pitt, Virginia Tech is the game of the week in college football. Friday night, prime time. You're not going to find a more meaningful matchup across the country than this game here. Likely an elimination game for the college football playoff, because you might need to get to the ACC championship to have a shot at getting into the CFP. And if Miami's going to be in Charlotte, you probably need to have this head-to-head matchup, feeling good about tiebreakers, feeling good about your shot to get there. Given both schools do not have easy schedules, each have to face the Hurricanes head-to-head. This head-to-head data point, it could prove to be crucial. Also, not for nothing, the winner of this game all but guaranteed to debut in the AP poll next week, but then again, it's beyond absurd that the 4-0 reigning ACC champion Duke Blue Devils isn't already in the field, and you got those SEC schlubs from Kentucky and Mizzou that are in there. Virginia Tech Pitt, Friday Night Lights, game of the week in college football. Does that make Pittsburgh Steelers fans feel better at all? Don't know. But you got Mason Heinchel. He's a fun quarterback. Here's probably the best sell. Mason Heinchel versus Ethan Grunkmeyer. These guys can sling it. Record-setting numbers for Heinchel. Ethan Grunkmeyer, 8 touchdown passes, no picks, plus 2 rushing scores. The Hokies might be back. They're 4-0 for the first time since 2017. They haven't had, you know, the easiest path to get to this point either. They won by 2 scores in Maryland at College Park. Road win in a Nor'eastern. Almost said it with a Boston accent. A Nor'eastern kid at BC. They beat ODU. That's not bottom of the barrel. G6. College football is simply better when Lane Stadium is packed and it's rocking and the Hokies are good. Can you imagine the madhouse that that's going to be tomorrow night? And to add more sizzle, Pitt, Virginia Tech, there's some bad blood between the two head coaches. We love that. Given that James Franklin coached at Penn State, he and Pat Narduzzi, the Pitt coach, they went after a lot of the same players in the state of Pennsylvania. Franklin, 3-1 in the 4 head-to-head matchups that they had. But reading between the lines, Narduzzi clearly annoyed that Penn State stopped scheduling Pitt after the in-state series ended in 2019. There were also some coaches' polls that revealed that neither seemed to have high views of the other coaches' teams. Narduzzi did try to tamp down the idea between a rivalry between these two earlier in the week. Here's his best effort, how it sounded.
2: The players play the game. Coaches don't. Like, we don't go on the field. We're not going to have a boxing match before the game. I mean, you know, it's like, you know, he's a first-class coach. I see myself as a first-class guy as well. And you know, it's coaching. It's part of the, you know, I think people love to, you know, make something of nothing, which if that's what they like and it gets them fired up and lets them buy tickets, then let's go.
1: Thin day. Boxing match between Narduzzi and James Franklin. Who you got?
3: Is Narduzzi in his prime still physically? It's very important. I need to see their workout footage.
1: I think
3: you know
1: Narduzzi.
3: What I mean?
1: I got Narduzzi, not via knockout, but I think he'll withstand and just win more of the rounds. I think
3: Franklin seems like a technical guy.
1: Yeah.
3: So if the fight goes long, it might be beneficial to him.
1: His scheduling generally did that at Penn State, like very Floyd Mayweather-esque, like not exposing yourself or exposing yourself as little as possible. There you go. Pitt, Virginia Tech. I don't know if that's cheering up anybody in Pittsburgh. We'll ask Rob. 310-840-4910. Pitt Panthers, Rob. Hail to Pitt!
4: Nah, I mean, I guess I'm still a little down from the Steelers game, man. But first, I want to say I'm a big fan of the show. I drive trucks at night, so
1: thanks.
4: I listen to you guys like every night.
1: Thanks.
4: Yeah, man, I just want to say, man, it goes to JPJ, man. Showed his rear end today. I mean, I don't think they should got rid of him. I mean, it was like they couldn't cover a sneeze out on that field, man. Crazy.
1: Huh. I hear you, Rob. Appreciate the call. D-Day, have you ever heard anyone refer to Joey Porter Jr. as JPJ? Because I thought there was about to be a fireworks joke there or something. I didn't know we were referring to Joey Porter Jr. as JPJ.
3: Wait, what? It was the firework? Yeah, I've heard it. Wait, you haven't heard JPJ?
1: No, I still think of Pierre Paul, Jason Pierre Paul, and his hand exploding. That's what I think of when I think of JPJ.
3: When he lost his fingers, he got his full name back. You don't get a nickname after you blow your fingers off.
1: Oh, I didn't know the rules.
3: Yeah, that's buried in there, but it's in the fine print.
1: Got it. Make sure, by the way, see, the next Westwood One national broadcast is going to be Panthers-Lions Sunday Night Football. Yours truly will be there. NFL Instagram, my NFL reaction show on Sunday, 7 o'clock Eastern time, on YouTube and on X at Josh Graham Show and at Westwood One Sports, is going to be live from Bank of America Stadium. So be sure to check that out. We're continuing to get to your calls, reacting to this game. 27-24, the Browns beating the Steelers, 310-840-4910. We need to talk about that JPJ guy. Because while we're continuing to talk about the Steelers' loss, we heard from today the player that last night they lost. And you'll hear what he had to say, and we'll react next to Westwood One Sports Night.
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0: during NFL games.
1: Yeah, that's just not a, it's not feasible long term because they had a great year this year. I mean, it was, it's been the most watched year every single year for the past few years. So they had a great year, but you end with a kind of a fizzle out because everyone cares about the NFL in October.
0: Yeah. And Major League Baseball, which you're right to point out, the Atlanta Braves were a couple weeks away from the NBA season starting. Jalen Duren getting the bag. Doesn't feel that anybody's, other than Jalen Duren, super psyched about this. I guess maybe Cade Cunningham is, because Jalen Duren does make Cade Cunningham's life a lot easier. Just doesn't mean that you have a number two guy when the playoffs roll around.
1: Cade Cunningham's life looked kind of hard in the playoffs.
0: It did. But for most of the season, not the case. Like, it's good to pay the center that type of money for the regular season. When the playoffs arrive, you need to have a number two scorer. And if that guy's getting paid like he's your number two scorer and he's Jalen Duren, not ideal. What do we have to put a bow on the show and put it to bed?
1: We're circling back to something that we talked about yesterday because I felt like I was bullied yesterday, where I think you are much more the target audience for the topic. So we'll do that to close the show.
2: Bill Belichick's Tar Heels welcome third-ranked Notre Dame to Chapel Hill. Can the Hoodie pull off his biggest win since coaching the Patriots? UNC, Notre Dame, Saturday morning at 11:30 on Westwood One Sports.
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2: 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Here's Josh Graham.
0: Loved engaging with a ton of people. Knight Rider. Hey, Phillies, enjoy Cancun. Go Braves. There's a lot of assumptions that get made about sports fans in North Carolina. One of them is that you are an Atlanta Braves fan if you live in North Carolina. If you watch on X or on YouTube, you will see got Baltimore Orioles gear all over the place. The Braves are number one here, but this is kind of a weird state. Then again, Denton Day continues to say I'm a diehard Carolina Panthers fan.
1: You are.
0: That everything on the air, it's an act. And behind the scenes, it just crushes me. It devastates me when the Panthers lose a game. Like, my heart, it just, I just go to a low place when I look at their injury report and I see the state of things and how many points the Lions are going to put up on the Panthers when I'm there in person.
1: I mean, Westwood One's have a helmet on the background.
0: It is true. There is a Panthers helmet. And not only that, when I was a fan growing up, I got my 2005 Carolina Panthers, like
1: it's plaque. Disappointing that you gave up on them.
0: Yeah, you just
1: nobody
0: start covering the team.
1: Up on.
0: Well, no, you just start covering the team and you lose your fandom. You kind of do.
1: Yeah, you didn't want the pain.
0: No, I didn't. It's true. Or it just got sapped out of me. So, like, I'm not saying this is, like, proud. Not. Like, I am an Orioles fan. I'm a Carolina Hurricanes fan. I love those teams. It hurts me when they lose. The Panthers, they can't hurt me anymore. I just don't care. It got beaten out of me. It's sad, but it's true. It's what happened. That's a sad way to close things out. But I will be at Panthers-Lions on Sunday. 7 o'clock, NFL Instagram, leading up to our Panthers-Lions Sunday night football broadcast on Westwood One. Let's close out today's show by putting it to bed.
1: So we got a couple things. One, you sleep on the fact our boy Knight Rider's had a hell of a week. His Falcons won. Sorry, Oliver. His Braves won. He's had a hell of a week, and he's been living it up in the chat. I didn't get your take on this. You were not on yesterday. You're here today. And it's also relevant because the Browns then trolled the Pittsburgh Steelers with this on social media. They posted a photo of an L over top of a Minecraft world. And this comes because Mike Tomlin put together an episode on his YouTube channel about his Minecraft world that he's been working on for 12 years. And I got to tell you, Josh, I watched all 19 minutes of it. It was riveting content. I can't even lie. Now, I watch on 1.5 speed because I'm a sicko. I just watch basically everything on 1.5 speed. But Mike Tomlin break it down as his Minecraft world. I know you had a silly world out there somewhere.
0: I never played Minecraft.
1: That is stunning to me.
0: See, I was a gamer. I played. I had the PS2 and then Xbox and then Xbox 360. Big on sports games. I was really good at NHL. Okay at FIFA. College football better in that than the old college football before they brought it back to life. And then the Madden. I wasn't that great. I wasn't great at Madden. I was awesome at NHL. Like I was like ranked top 100 in the world online. I was that good. NHL 09 way back in the day. Halo. I played a lot of Halo, but then when it got too realistic, Call of Duty, I stopped being good at first-person shooters. Final Fantasy X was one of my favorite games. Kingdom Hearts.
1: Wait, why did you stop being good? Because it got too realistic.
0: It just got too complicated, and I ended up... Yeah, I wasn't good. I stopped being good at first-person shooters. I was never good at Call of Duty. Maybe that was it just specifically. But yeah, sports games, Final Fantasy X, Kingdom Hearts. There's some old PS2 games that have me nostalgic, like Crash Bandicoot. Something like that. I had the N64. I still have an N64 in here. Mario Party, but never Minecraft.
1: You know, a poll question for the chat. Is it easier to be good at Halo or Call of Duty? Because I was the opposite. Like, I was pretty decent at Call of Duty, but I was terrible at Halo.
0: Oliver, do you have any input on this at all?
19: I wasn't a gamer, to be honest.
1: Oliver said, you guys are both nerds. Shut up.
19: It was 2K. Get these nerds!
0: Oh, 2K. Yeah, not for me either.
1: Oliver's like Linnell. He's going to shove us into a locker because we're talking about video games.
0: Yeah, like I said, I used to have Game Informer, and I get excited and show up at my house, and I liked video games. I did. But then when I went to college, it exclusively became sports games that I would play with my roommates. And then afterwards, I didn't own a game console for like 10 years.
1: I'm playing a Fire Emblem game right now. Well, not right now, but I'm playing a Fire Emblem game tomorrow on my Nintendo Switch. Can't wait.
0: Good for you. Mike Tomlin, good for him. Big time. Minecraft. Big time for Minecraft. Do you think Drake Toll's into Minecraft? Addy Bates?
1: Addy might be.
0: Pete Souza, no chance.
1: No, Pete Souza's not. He ain't into no Minecraft. He'll join Oliver and Linnell in shoving us into a locker.
0: Us. Plural. For sure. Make sure to enjoy that program. This has been Westwood One Sports Night.
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5: I mean, this was an invigorating conversation, so let's extend it a bit here. Josh Pate, who's with ESPN and YouTube and On3, and Josh Pate's kind of everywhere at this point, college
6: he's the
5: football
6: man.
5: Analyst.
6: Yeah, Joey yeah. McGuire says he should be the operator of college football, the president, the commissioner of college football.
5: I think Joey backed down off of that.
6: What are you laughing about?
7: Yeah, commissioner. Joey McGuire is a guy that I would like to listen operator. To.
6: We might need like an Addy puppet where like we just have that voice and we have a puppet like moving around.
5: Well, I think Joey
7: Josh Pate to lead. I'm sure he's betting on it.
5: Joey has come down off that take after Josh Pate has been not so complimentary of Texas Tech. By the way, can I give you a note? Pete, you mentioned this earlier. You're like, oh, Drake, you've been around coaches and stuff. There are coaches and players that we do get a little more access to. Joey's one of those guys that he is in tune with the media.
6: Yes.
5: Him and his wife are always listening. And it's a little too, some coaches get it, some are fickle with it, and some coaches get it. Joey doesn't quite get it. Like, Joey's one of those, if he turns your podcast on, your radio show on, and he hears it, and you're like, yeah, you know, I think Texas Tech just they took a step back since last season. Like, somebody will get a text back, all right. It's like, what do you mean, all right? All right.
8: Interesting.
5: I know. I see it. He's like, what? He's like, I saw it. All right. Like, stop doing that.
6: Why are you concerning yourself with this right now?
5: And then there are other coaches, like Jeff Grimes, Wisconsin offensive coordinator. I did a show one time. I was like, they got to fire the guy. And he was like, yeah, I mean, we're not winning a lot of football games. It's like, that's really good, Jeff. Yeah. Really good perspective, actually. Like, it just depends on the guy that you get. And yes, Joey McGuire has, in the past, he has called for him to be the commissioner. And now Josh Pate has buried Texas Tech this year. So we're off that train. Thanks, Joey, the head coach of Texas Tech. Pate has put out his quarterback rankings in the SEC. Number one, Trinidad Chambliss. Kamario Taylor, number two. He's the kid at Mississippi State who's just tearing it up right now. Three, Keelon Russell. Four, Austin Simmons, the Missouri quarterback. Five, Gunnar Stockton. At six, Aaron Filo at Florida. Sam Levitts at seven. Kenny Minchie, the Kentucky quarterback's at eight. Then we get to Arch Manning at nine and Jared Curtis at 10. Pete, is this clickbait? Does this deserve our idiot of the day?
6: I hate to say this because I really respect Josh.
5: Let it play, Pete. Just let it play, Pete. Just let the, yep. There you go. Now, all right, there you go, Pete.
6: I really, don't laugh, Addy. I really respect Josh Pate, so it pains me to say, yeah, this is the idiot of the day. I'm surprised by this. It feels clickbaity. It doesn't feel thought out. I worry that if this is like a jump the shark moment.
5: Or is it too thought out?
6: No,
5: yeah,
6: hold on.
5: You mentioned that as well, yeah.
6: I worry if it's a jump the shark moment for Josh Pate. Like, it's like, okay, like, whoa, what are you doing here, dude? Like, we watch the games too. Like, you know, there's something to be said for that. Like, I know that I've seen Arch Manning grow into a quarterback that is certainly going to be a first-round pick in the NFL draft, right? I don't know that those guys ahead of him will be first-round picks. And those NFL general managers aren't going to pick him because his last name's Manning, dude. They're going to pick him because of his quick release, his 6'4", 230-pound frame, and the way that he... You know, I called a Colorado game a few weeks ago, and since then we've witnessed kind of the spiral of their five-star quarterback, Julian Lewis. And one of the biggest problems with Julian Lewis is he's got all the ability in the world, but he won't throw to spots. He does not trust the offense. He doesn't trust the routes. Like, there's something to be said for that. Arch Manning does that, right? Like, he's always ahead of schedule, if not on time. And so... I throw this out. I think it is. It's shocking to me that Josh Pate would have him at 9. It is.
5: Let's bring in our notable Arch Manning expert, Addy Bates. Good morning, Addy.
7: Good morning. Good morning. Can I read something for you? And I want you to, we're going to play guess the quarterback.
5: Okay.
7: All right, you ready? Here we go. This season, 5 touchdowns, 6 interceptions.
5: Jacoby Brissett.
7: This is college, Drake.
5: Oh, okay. All right. 5 touchdowns, 6 interceptions. Okay.
7: Mm-hmm. Who is that?
6: Sam Levitt.
7: Yes, it is. Where is he on this? Where is he on this list?
5: Like
7: higher than
5: third?
7: Arch Manning.
5: Yeah.
7: Yeah, higher than Arch Manning. Can I read another stat for you?
5: Please. You are allowed, yes.
7: Oh, I love this game. 7 touchdowns, 3 interceptions.
5: Arch Manning?
7: Yeah, Arch Manning. Okay. That was really good. That was really good against Ohio State and against Tennessee. This is just, yes, it is, has to be clickbait. I did send a text last night that every hair follicle, basically, that Josh Pate is losing, there goes a brain cell as well. That's what I felt like last night. Because, like, I just, at this point in his career, I feel like he keeps putting out these takes that are literally just meant for us, meaning me, to react and get all heated at 7:50 in the morning Eastern time. Like, this is just insane to me.
6: Well, Sam Josh Pate, has he evolved? Like, is he the kid that was the nerd at high school that just got, hear me out, that just got taken in by the cool kids? Because now he's with the Bussin' with the Boys guys. They're super cool dudes. They played in the NFL. They're edgy. And, like, I noticed, like, Pate is wearing more black. There's something that might be happening there that we have to maybe keep
5: Pate's got hair implants now.
6: That would be the worst. Going he's going to show up on game day with, like, this beautiful head of hair. Okay, like George Costanza in the Seinfeld when he gets the toupee.
5: You and I have talked about this. Like, I understand the Bussin' with the Boys stuff, and I understand Barstool, and I don't hate Barstool by any. I don't listen to it. I don't consume very much of that ilk of media. For as much as a guy that, you know, I work for the Savannah Bananas, right? So I understand where marketing and media is going. But for you to be like, for you to say like, oh, Josh Pate's with the cool kids now. Yeah. Is that where we're going? Are we all going kind of that? And I have no issue with who Pat McAfee is. I think what I take issue with is the way that it's either overproduced or shoved in kind of into our face. You can't avoid it. Like, I feel like 10 years ago, 15 years ago, if you wanted to watch Sports Nation, or you wanted to watch Around the Horn, or you wanted to watch Pardon the Interruption, your cup of tea could be your cup of tea, and nothing was overly dominant on these national platforms. Now it's kind of this one streamlined thing. Like, you get this guy and this thing, or these two people and this thing. Outside of that, sorry. That's where I think I take issue with a lot of this. Is it the cool kids table? This one's
6: gone. Look, I'm not, I'm saying it tongue-in-cheek, right? Like, I'm not saying he's not walking around with Peter King and Ed Werder, which is really what would turn me on. But those guys do have, like, all right, those guys do have...
5: Kalishaw.
6: I love Kalishaw, too, yeah. Kalishaw's a sober guy. You know, I love him. But, no, I think that when you see Pate with those guys and, like, you know, Josh Pate is like, splashing on the scene from, gosh, I think he's from... a place in Georgia, Albany, Georgia, or something, an area like that. Like, he's self-made, he's super impressive. but you know, he didn't play in the NFL. And so, like, his assimilation into that crew and doing the shows with those guys, I find interesting. And I think everybody at some point can really start to feel themselves. We know what that's like. And so I disagree with your – I love Pat McAfee. I have, like – he played the game. He sourced up. He works hard.
5: Whoa,
6: he has opinions.
5: Whoa. This was What do you disagree with? What did I say you disagree with?
6: Well, no, I think you feel like Pat McAfee is everywhere. And I didn't even mention Pat by name. And I know he's your Twitter avatar. I'm not trying to knock Pat McAfee. He's the man. Okay. I love Pat McAfee. And I know you do too. You met him. You're cool with him. But my whole point is, like, I enjoy Pat McAfee being on all the shows because to me, it feels bigger. And I like the fact that he's a former player and he involves a lot of former players. To me, that's very real. Go ahead, Addy.
7: The problem is that, Pete, if you were to die one day and ESPN tries to give you a eulogy, it will get interrupted by the Thunderdome. So,
5: Thunderdome.
7: Just know that.
6: We had our seminar and McAfee was on our football seminar and he was like, he was very transparent, and he didn't hold anything back. And he doesn't change for anybody, right?
5: He's
6: like
5: him.
6: In front of executives,
5: what I respect is like the guy is him. And so if you hate it, my thing is again, it's kind of this mass production of very similar stuff that we're getting in this era of media that's very kind of almost TikTok focused, like attention span focused. It's like all right. Well,
6: last piece of media news, that, and then we'll get back to it because I know Armin's gonna kill us for having this talk.
7: Well,
5: here we go, Pete.
6: Mike Tomlin is amazing on football, on Sunday Night Football. Amazing.
5: Mike Tomlin is amazing on football. Joey Votto is bad on baseball. Speaking of bad, the Steelers. Their season over after four games? Next on the Drake Toll Show.
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9: I'm not laughing at the Jaden Daniels injury, but the Tom Brady reaction is pretty classic. And as I've said a few times, you know, Tom Brady is in a level of fame and stardom that I don't think any of us, assuming that you, the person watching or listening, are not super famous, probably not. I'm not either, all good. I don't even think we can comprehend like the level of fame that Tom Brady's at. That might be the most relatable thing Tom Brady's ever done. We'll get to the breaking news on Washington Commanders quarterback Jaden Daniels in just a moment. And obviously the fact that like I'm waiting to report it means that it's not like he's out for the season, just in case anyone was curious. Our friends at BetMGM have two great ways to get even more action out of this weekend's action. How about college football? 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No matter how you're betting, BetMGM has you covered all weekend long. 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So the news on Jaden Daniels, I actually couldn't believe this earlier in the week. So Daniels dislocates his elbow in the game against the Cowboys and, you know, I don't know if the thought immediately is by everybody, he's out for the year. I don't know if like that's what I thought. But I think we all kind of believed he was going to be out for a while, right? Dislocated elbow, Tom Brady goes, oh bleep, doesn't sound great. Jaden Daniels was like rumored to potentially, I never thought it would happen because I've been doing this long enough, been around the block enough times to know that he was not going to play this weekend. But the fact that he was even bandied about was crazy is the wrong word because I'm sure their medical team knows infinitely more than I do, but it was pretty surprising. So they took this up right till Friday morning. He went with the team to London. So the Commanders are playing the Colts this weekend in London. Commanders are the quote unquote home team in the game. So Jaden Daniels has officially been ruled out for Sunday's game against the Colts, which means Marcus Mariota will once again start at quarterback. But based on how this went, right, which is makes the trip, like he's at practice earlier in the week, ruled out Friday morning. Now he's going to wear a brace on his elbow. And he, in speaking to reporters yesterday, basically is like stiff-arming them away from answering, or Heismaning them away for answering questions. I don't know if LSU likes that these days. But basically saying, the elbow brace is going to prevent me from getting hurt again. And that he thinks he'll be able to play like he normally plays wearing this brace. Now, we have seen NFL insiders and reporters all but confirm, as much as you can confirm something like this, that Daniels is going to need surgery after the season on this elbow. And they are choosing to delay that surgery because he wants to play. Admirable. And I would probably feel the same way if I were him. Also, you have a Commanders coaching staff that desperately needs to win to save their jobs. I'm not insinuating that they're putting Daniels in harm's way at all. Just like, it makes all the sense in the world to me that if he's good enough to play, he's going to play. You better you bet on this Friday, Nick Costos and you here on Westwood One Sports. So based on this timeline of events, is he going to be able to play next week when the Commanders host the Giants? As like the New York football Giants run of excellent luck continues. Jackson Dart done for the year. Brian Burns done for the year. J.J. McCarthy is now one play away from being the starting quarterback. And here's Jaden Daniels potentially instead of Marcus Mariota. So I kind of see that news this morning that just broke like a couple minutes ago in real time. And I think he's going to play next week. Like, they took this up until Friday morning this week. And he's wearing a brace. And even if Daniels does not play next week, and I have no idea if he will or not, you feel like he'll play the following Monday night when the Commanders visit the Niners. So it feels like he's going to be back in the next couple weeks. And that makes this an absolutely, we're probably not going to get to baseball here, but I promise we will do it next hour. And the Phillies and that disaster. It makes now, like, really consider this, everybody. It makes this Sunday's game, Sunday morning, 9:30 a.m. Eastern, against the Indianapolis Colts, just as high leverage as you could possibly get for the Commanders. And let's play it out. Let's say the Commanders win, and they are dogs, 3.5 or 4 point dogs on a neutral against Indy. We can get into the actual matchup in a second. Let's say they win. 2-2, playing the Giants next week, with either Jameis Winston or J.J. McCarthy at quarterback. The game is in D.C., and Jaden Daniels might play, and the Giants have no pass rush, and Brian Burns is out for the year. Could they be 3-2? Not impossible, right? And if they're 3-2, we're going to think about this entire thing way differently. Think about Dan Quinn way differently. David Bling Blau, the offensive coordinator. Durante Jones, the D.C., and we're going to look at this Commander season way differently. Now that takes us to the matchup this Sunday against the Indianapolis Colts in London. For as impressive, and they were impressive, and I talked about it both on this show and on the Best Football Show, the NFL podcast I do with Brian Baldinger, who, and if you're an NFL fan, you should check it out. Search Best Football Show wherever you find your podcasts. We credited the Commanders, and we credited David Blau's play calling. And we credited, you know, the defense being opportunistic and forcing turnovers. And the Rashad White run at the end of the game. And the Marcus Mariota run at the end of the game. And Terry McLaurin making, like, Jamar Chase Jr.-style catches where, like, McLaurin's not the athlete Chase is. No one is. But they're still uber-impressive. Next sentence. The Seahawks dominated the game, if you look at the box score, and just turned it over. And look. That's what happens in the NFL. You can win games when you get outplayed as long as the other team turns it over. But that was not like the most authentic win there's ever been. I'm not trying to take anything away from the Commanders. So if you're a Commanders fan, you should not take it like that. But the facts are the facts. Seattle, 7 yards per play to 4, more total yards, more first downs. They just turned it over. And maybe that keeps happening. And maybe, you know, Sonny Styles and, you know, Meek Robertson was terrific in the game. And maybe this Commanders defense is going to continue to be opportunistic. But the Indianapolis Colts offense that they're going to play this weekend, maybe they'll turn it over 4 times. But I'll say this about them. You can dislike Shane Steichen and you can dislike Daniel Jones. This is a competent offense. And when it came down to it last week against the Houston Texans, and yes, like, the Houston Texans' offensive decision-making and game planning is so conservative, it should be in the primetime block of Newsmax. Like, it's ridiculous what the Texans are doing. Also, 17-16, the Colts are trailing against the Texans' defense, and they go down the field. Now, it's a long-ass field goal by Spencer Schrader. Bill, you have to remind me to do my thing on field goals later in the show because, like, this is getting out of control. They got in field goal range, and they won the game on the Texans' defense. I don't think the Commanders' defense is that good. Jonathan Taylor going to run wild here? Seahawks couldn't run worth a damn last week. And I think that probably has more to do with the Seahawks' personnel than it does the Commanders' personnel and the fact that Jadarian Price can't stop fumbling. Now here's Jonathan Taylor. So I think the Colts are going to win. I don't think we're going to be having this conversation about the Commanders. Whoa, they're 2-2, and Jaden's coming back, and they're home against the Giants, and they could be over 500 after week 5. I don't think it's going to happen. I like the Colts on Sunday. I think Indy wins, and Indy improves to 2-2. But the fact that we're even here to have this conversation after the soundbite Laura played for you coming back from break, dislocated elbow, Tom Brady cursing on national television. I think if you're a Commanders fan, like, who cares? I can be wrong. You should be excited right now. And this game on Sunday now in London against the Colts has extreme, massive significance. Hour one done, hour two for you. Coming up on the other side, we will start the hour talking to legendary broadcaster, the great Brian Anderson.
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22: it? He is a beast with a capital B. The cook is in the kitchen. Looks down the sideline. He's got Kincaid for a 23-yard touchdown. And it's intercepted. Jumping up in the air is Bedford.
23: This is One Bills Live.
4: All right, how's everybody doing on a Friday? Chris Brown, Steve Jasker with you here on One Bills Live. It's an OBL Friday fan mailbag. And this week's presenting game sponsor is Kalida Health, the official health care provider of the Buffalo Bills, as we sit 2 days away from Bills-Patriots, the first division game of the season for Buffalo on their schedule. And you know what? I didn't think to look to see if it was the first division game for the Patriots. Patriots finished at the, or started at the Seahawks, Steelers, Jaguars. So the first division game for them as well. So AFC East primary game for both the Patriots and the Bills here.
24: This is correct. Seahawks, Steelers, Jaguars for them.
4: Yeah. So
24: then they've got Bills, Raiders, Jets, Bears coming up in the next month.
4: That's not too bad for
24: them. It's not so bad.
4: It's not so bad. Raiders, Jets, Bears. They're already whining about the start of their schedule here against four straight playoff teams from last year.
24: How many do we have?
4: Yeah.
24: Whiners.
4: Well, that's because they were tired of being told last year that you were schedule merchants. You had the, you know, last place schedule. Yeah, so you won the division. Now you got a first place schedule. Have a taste of that. We were only doing it for 5 years here in a row.
24: And crushing it.
4: Right. The weather has turned here in the last day. Yesterday, Steve and I sat atop this perch in Highmark Stadium, and it was a balmy 74 degrees, high humidity.
24: Yeah.
4: Steve was in a polo shirt.
24: Yeah, and comfy doing it.
4: 24 hours later, the front has come through. It's the rain is tapering off, but it's also a cool 58 degrees.
24: It's supposed to be nice Sunday.
4: Yes, it is.
24: Mid-60s,
4: 68 degrees,
24: yeah,
4: sunny.
24: High 60s, sunny.
4: So that's good.
24: All right, so that'll be good. Yeah.
4: But that is not the case today. I woke up to rain on my roof. It was raining hard this morning.
24: Oh, was
4: Did
24: it at your
4: up
24: place?
4: To the rain?
24: No. It was it was cloudy and windy.
4: Let me rephrase that. When did you wake up?
24: 10 minutes before airtime. It had rained when I got up. It was not raining when I got up. Okay. But it was raining as I drove in, I guess, so it was off and on all morning.
4: Yeah. So they haven't painted the field yet, probably because of the rain that hit overnight
24: it's amazing.
4: Into this morning.
24: The they keep the grass closely mowed, and the stripes and everything are fading because, you know, if they mow it, they mow off the paint.
2: Yeah.
24: The grass that grows.
2: Well, as it grows, right.
24: It grows, the paint doesn't reach the ground.
2: Yeah. I would imagine they're going to wait until later in the day when the grass dries to apply
24: the paint.
2: Well,
24: if it does, they got to get it done.
2: Yeah, this afternoon, probably.
24: Yeah.
2: Yeah.
24: Oh, well.
2: They've got it.
24: Yeah, they got it.
2: I think they got it.
24: For all, you know, it's the world we live in. Stadium opens, it's like, oh my gosh, nobody can see the field. Every seat's obstructed. I was like, come on. And then the field is like, God, the field, oh my God, the field's hard. The players love it. It's great. I mean, come on.
2: Yeah.
24: This place is a palace. It's so nice. It's so nice.
2: Yeah.
24: I'm loving
2: looking
24: it.
2: Around going, do we deserve to be here?
24: It is so nice. I mean, the field, the stands,
2: the league,
24: yada,
2: so
24: yada. It's the best.
2: Happy to join the club.
24: Yeah.
2: We begin with Bills practice updates, which are brought to you by Labatt, an official beer of the Buffalo Bills. And there is some stuff to sort through here, Steve.
24: Yeah.
2: First, the bad news. Christian Benford has now missed the last 2 days of practice with the toe injury he suffered in last Sunday's game, and his status for Sunday is firmly in question. Damar Hamlin and DJ Moore were again limited in practice Thursday. Good news is Joe Andreessen, Keon Coleman, and TJ Sanders all returned to practice Thursday after missing Wednesday's session, though all three were limited. And defensive tackle Deion Walker went from a limited to full participant on Thursday, so he looks to be good. Special teams ace Sam Franklin missed practice for personal reasons. So that's kind of where it stands for the Bills injury report. You know, DJ Moore was limited all last week in practice and was able to play. So I'm not terribly worried about him, although he and Damar Hamlin are still wearing red non-contact jerseys. It was good to see Keon back. Looked to be moving okay from what we could observe.
24: Yeah, he looked all right.
2: And TJ Sanders returned from his appendectomy.
24: Yeah, it's crazy, but you're already looking, man, it's 3 weeks away from the bye, you know? Got two more games. Well, this one and two more.
2: Knock on wood, the Bills have been in pretty good shape. When you look at some of these other teams around the league, they're losing guys to season-ending injuries. Offensive and defensive lines are a mess.
24: Yeah.
2: Quarterbacks are out.
24: Yeah.
2: So, yeah. Keep knocking on wood, Bills fans, each and every day. Greg Rousseau was named Defensive Player of the Month. It was the first such award of Rousseau's career. It's also the first time a defensive player for the Bills has won the award since December 2017 when Jordan Poyer did it. That's pre-Josh Allen era.
24: It's hard to do.
2: Rousseau currently leads the league in sacks, tackles for loss, quarterback hits, and quarterback pressures, and he's tied for the league lead in quarterback pressures. He's killing it.
24: Yeah, he's having a great start to the season. Two sacks a game. He's forcing all kinds of fumbles. He's coming in on the quarterback. And the thing about it is you saw it here on Stroud and the Goff sack fumbles. The quarterbacks aren't really looking for him. You know, they don't see him coming. It's almost like they're looking the wrong way, and it comes out of nowhere. So he's getting good pressure quick.
2: I don't know how you miss a 6'7 guy with condor-like wingspan.
24: Yeah, it's like those monsters in The Quiet Place, man. They got this huge, long lumber. That's what he's built like. So, yeah, it's no question. He's a different guy this year for some reason. He has not played like this for any stretch during his career, and yet here he is doing it 3 weeks in a row, and it's been impressive. And he's always been a good run defender, but even that has not missed a beat.
2: Yeah, we actually addressed the topic of Rousseau and the Bills pass rush extensively in our weekly podcast, Bills by the Numbers. We also attach some statistical evidence to that discussion. So if you want more on that, I would encourage you to go to the Bills YouTube channel or on whatever podcast platform you use and pull up our latest episode of Bills by the Numbers. I'm trying to peg when opposing offenses sell out to stop Greg Rousseau guys in the one-on-one matchups, because we haven't seen it yet. He's had some double team,
24: right,
2: but not an extraordinary amount where we're all saying, oh, wow, they're determined to not let Greg Rousseau wreck the game. Does that happen this week? I think it might finally happen this week. And then that leaves Bradley Chubb in one-on-one, Ed Oliver maybe in a one-on-one
24: situation. Deion Walker next to him, and you got 2 6-7 guys rushing the passer, and they're both nimble and long.
2: Yeah, one's just 70 pounds heavier than the other.
24: Yeah, they're big. I mean, that's one thing that has helped as well has been their run defense is taking a tick for the better. They're getting them in more obvious passing downs. That has helped. Well, I don't know, though. There's not one reason for this, I don't think. I think it's...
2: I really believe because he's standing up and can see into the backfield, it has changed him from a reactionary player to an anticipatory player. And I think that's the difference for him.
24: Maybe. I think that's at least a contributing factor, if not the main contributing factor.
2: He sees it.
24: Yes, he's seeing it.
2: He had his head in the ground with his hand on the ground, and by the time he picks his head up, now he's viewing the field,
24: right,
2: the offensive backfield, whereas he's standing out there on the edge, he's staring at everything the entire pre-snap process.
24: It's giving him a chance to see the pre-snap motion when they're coming towards him, when they're going away from him. I think he's seeing it more like you see it on film when you can see, okay, if he's doing this, and you get your head down or your hand on the ground, you can't see it as well. And I think it sounds simple, but that half second of anticipation and getting out ahead of it mentally is a big difference maker. I don't know that that's the only reason. I think some of it is the guys around him. I think Hoyt,
2: yes,
24: Chubb, Walker, Ed, I think all those guys have a hand in this. I think having all those guys healthy all the time in all these three games, except for Ed in the Detroit game, I think that has really been a benefit, too, because it's been relentless. And let's not forget, too, his sack this last week, his second sack came late in the game against the Chargers when the game's still in doubt. And it's
2: same
24: just
2: thing with the Texans game.
24: Four quarters of hard work, you know.
2: The game. Let's go around the NFL. Because the Patriots are dealing with injuries to four starters, and all four were unable to practice on Thursday. Defensive tackle Christian Barmore, fullback Reggie Gilliam, cornerback Christian Gonzalez, and right tackle Morgan Moses, all non-participants for the Patriots, with Barmore, Gonzalez, and Moses missing their second straight day of practice. Starting safety Craig Woodson, also limited as he works his way back from a shoulder injury. The case is the same for edge rusher Draymond Jones, who has been limited all week with a shoulder injury. He missed last week's game at Jacksonville after he got injured in the game against Pittsburgh. To address the lack of depth on their offensive line due to injury, the Patriots signed Arizona practice squad offensive tackle Matt Pryor to their roster Thursday. Pryor is a 7-year veteran who has played in 109 career games. He was with Philadelphia last year and was a backup.
24: Right.
2: They've Matt got Pryor, some stuff to sort out,
24: you were
2: out
24: telling
2: too.
24: Me, Matt Pryor is an enormous guy, too. He's like
2: 6'7",
24: 330. He's a huge dude. So he's going to play about as long as he wants to.
2: To me, the signing of Pryor off of the Arizona practice squad signals to me that there is a real chance that Morgan Moses doesn't play on Sunday against the Bills, which would then push first-round pick Caleb Lomu into the starting right tackle position. He did not perform well last week. And he's got Greg Rousseau, like, in his first NFL start.
24: I'd be interested to see how much Pryor intrigues me because of his size and his experience. It's not going to be too big for him, you know?
2: Right.
24: And to throw him in there cold off the bus from Arizona,
2: here's
24: it's not out of the question.
2: Here's the other scenario at play for New England. Let's not forget this. Their starting right guard was lost indefinitely with a broken ankle in week two, Mike Onwenu. He was the starting right guard.
24: Right.
2: They had a veteran on their roster that they signed in August, Greg Van Roten, who actually is a former Bill.
24: Right.
2: He comes in and mans the starting right guard spot. He gets put on IR this week after getting injured in last week's game against Jacksonville. So now you're on your third right guard. And you're going to put your rookie right tackle in there? Like, that may not go well. Because you're looking at probably Ben Brown, who's the backup center slash guard, going to right guard. Because Walter Rouse, who they put in the game in place of Greg Van Roten last week, was horrible.
24: So you have to think the coaching staff, Josh McDaniel in this case.
2: And Doug Marrone, the offensive line coach.
24: They're going to have to help Drake May in any way they can. If they feel like they're not going to be able to block it up, first of all, they're going to come in and see if they can. They're going to run some stuff.
2: They're going to run the ball is what they're going to do.
24: They got to run the ball. But even so, at some point, Drake May's going to have the ball in his hand. He's going to have to drop back. Yeah. If they can block it up, what do you do? What do you anticipate if you're Jim Leonard? Do you anticipate trying to give them some stuff that's going to confuse a bunch of guys who haven't played very much, if at all, together?
2: In a loud stadium.
24: In a loud stadium. In a hostile environment. You're going to be dropping guys back into coverage. Or if they're going to start double-teaming Greg Rousseau, do you sugar rush him, meaning he comes up, takes a step forward, then drops back into coverage, gets his big hands up, and you got two guys blocking nothing? All of that stuff's on the table. I don't know if Jim Leonard's in that kind of headspace or what, but the point is you're going to present to them some things that makes them think rather than just play. Yeah. That's why they want to run the ball. They just want to fire off and get a hat on a hat and see if they can get some yardage.
2: Which
24: and if you can stop, if you can stop the run, you're ahead of the game there. But that's nothing that's specific to this game. They want to do that all the time.
2: There's a chance on Sunday the Patriots are rolling out what amounts to a third-string right guard and a backup right tackle on the right side of their offensive line against the most effective pass rusher in the league on
24: Sunday. The history of this series between the Patriots and the Bills, the Patriots will run for 310 yards.
2: That's not going to happen.
24: They have two guys rush for 100, and Drake May will go 8 for 10.
2: For 110 yards.
24: For 110 yards and two touchdowns.
2: Why are you so negative, Nancy?
24: That's just the way.
2: I expect it. Look, could it be a close game? Sure. Most division games are. We know this. And Mike Vrabel is great at mucking up the game, as we said, and keeping it close and keep giving his team an opportunity to still win the game at the end.
24: It's Parcellian.
2: Yes, it's very Parcellian. I don't know why. I think that Buffalo's subpar performance last week is going to go a long way into making them mind their P's and Q's in a division game.
24: Yeah.
2: And I think they're going to pull away at the end. I really do.
24: All right.
2: But stranger things have happened. Maybe. We shall see.
24: I don't know what it is. The Bills are what? 6-point favorite? 6.5? I don't even know where to look for it. But the Bills are obviously favored in this game. Given the struggles of Drake May and the way the Bills' offense. Yeah.
2: It's usually a one-score game.
24: It's always a one-score game.
2: I mean, the two games last year were always three-point games.
24: You're always one play away from winning it or losing it in these contests.
2: Week four got started with an AFC North battle between the Steelers and Browns, and Cleveland won their third straight, getting a 56-yard field goal from Andre Schmidt with 10 seconds left to lift Cleveland to a 27-24 victory and 3-1 on the season. It's the first time the Browns are 3-1 at the quarter pole since 2021. It was the third straight week that Deshaun Watson led a game-winning drive. The Steelers fell to 2-2. According to Optistat, Steve, the Browns are the only team in NFL history to have fewer touchdowns, fewer made field goals, fewer rushing yards, fewer net passing yards, more turnovers, and more penalties than their opponents through four games of a season, and still have a winning record. And they're 3-1.
24: Let me just say that, bless their heart. Bills fans can commiserate with Cleveland fans easily.
2: Yep.
24: Both those franchises have... Browns still going through it, or have been going through it of late. Bills are
2: throw the Lions in that mix too.
24: Throw the Lions in there. It was a good game last night. I know that there was
2: competitive. It was back and
24: very
2: forth.
24: Competitive. There's a lot going on with what's going on in Pittsburgh. A lot of conversation about Aaron Rodgers and
2: Mike McCarthy swearing at each other on national.
24: They're like an old married couple, and they just I mean, both of them have alligator. Both of them have alligator skin. They can't. They refuse to be insulted, and they just go back and forth at each other. And
2: and you heard a lot of it,
24: yeah,
2: on the stream.
24: Yeah, they don't. They don't need this. That brings up a good point. The streaming service that's doing it last night is Prime.
2: Yeah,
24: they've got mics on. I guess on the
2: sky cams.
24: Sky cams
2: hanging right over the huddle.
24: You hear some stuff.
2: Oh yeah. Oh, you heard some stuff.
24: You're hearing some stuff.
2: Yeah. And you can also lip read pretty effectively.
24: Yeah. And they did it even back in the Thursday night opener with Buffalo-Detroit. You heard some specific play calls out of Josh. So you could repeat them.
2: Yeah.
24: Not
2: great.
24: It's not great. Because it's not that hard to change your language for a specific game or a Thursday night game or for the next game.
2: Yeah.
24: So... Nevertheless, I don't know if I'm all that against it, except that it could come back to bite you at some point.
2: Yeah.
24: But it's pretty interesting. It gives you an idea. It gives you a little deeper dive into what's going on in those huddles. It's complicated, which is why one of the reasons this game is so compelling, and that gives you a little bit. It peels the curtain back. It's really complicated.
2: Yep. Yeah.
24: It's really physical and intense.
2: Yep.
24: And that's why I think people can't take their eyes off this game. You get out there, and I'm down on the sidelines again after being a few years away from it. you can't believe these dudes.
2: Yeah.
24: They're unbelievable out there. They are all intense, all dialed in. And they are competing at a high level, and they are big, freakishly athletic guys.
2: Mm-hmm.
24: And it's just one more. And then you got them down there, and they're using all these. They're speaking Greek to most people,
2: right?
24: And they're just, and they're like, nobody bats an eye. They're like, ready, break. And it's like, what did he just say? Was he talking about me?
2: What'd you call me?
24: What'd you call me? You know, and it is. It just the layer after layer after layer of complexity is just, and with the way these guys go out there and just go hard, it's really compelling.
2: Hmm.
24: And it's no surprise that we all just by the start of the regular season we can't wait to see these guys play.
2: Yeah,
24: it's amazing. And this microphone on the Skycam. It gives you, it's just one more layer of insight. It's like, yeah. Wow, that doesn't make any
2: sense. Well, you heard Josh, like, asking the Lions, are you going to jump? No? Oh, okay, here we go. We're ready. Yeah. It's all there.
24: It's just, and there's that casual conversation back and forth across the.
2: Yeah.
24: It's amazing. You just can't get enough.
2: Casual, but
24: you
2: yeah.
24: really can't get enough. You know why, you know, 20 million people are watching these games.
2: Newest Dallas Cowboy, Joey Porter Jr., is hopeful he'll be able to play on Sunday, make his Cowboys debut when they play the Texans in Houston. Porter Jr., who did not play the first 3 weeks for the Steelers during his contract squabble due to a back injury, is not listed on the Dallas injury report. And the Cowboys will need him in the lineup, knowing cornerback Kobe Durant is expected to miss his second straight game due to injury, as well as fellow corner Shannon Revell, who hasn't practiced much this week either. Washington Commanders quarterback Jaden Daniels said he doesn't have any concern about potentially re-injuring his dislocated left elbow once he returns to playing. Quote, that's what the brace is for. If I had concern, I would have gotten surgery. Daniels dislocated his elbow on his non-throwing arm 2 weeks ago against the Cowboys, but Commander head coach Dan Quinn just made the announcement. It's going to be Marcus Mariota making his second straight start this week in Daniels' place, saying Daniels is not quite ready to return to the lineup. The Commanders play the Colts.
24: Marcus played well.
2: He did play well last week.
24: Played well last week. That gives you a little bit.
2: I think that's a London game. Isn't that one of the London games this weekend? I think it is.
24: It may be. I'll check it real quick. But
2: so
24: yeah.
2: Daniels will miss his second straight start. I was watching his press conference.
24: Yeah.
2: And he's standing there just in a T-shirt. Steve, I'm not a big guy, but I don't play NFL football. Jaden Daniels looks like a 12-year-old. Like, he is tiny.
24: Yes.
2: And I knew this, But just seeing him stand there in a T-shirt, if I'm an NFL organization, I'm pausing. And I'm thinking to myself, if this guy's my quarterback, I better have the best offensive line in the league.
24: Same thing with Bryce Young.
2: He's tiny.
24: Same thing with Bryce Young.
2: Yeah.
24: I wouldn't.
2: And both of those guys have missed time in their young careers.
24: Right. As soon as I get my $10 billion and buy a team, I'm telling them, you're not drafting tiny guys.
2: $10 billion.
24: You're not drafting tiny guys.
2: Is that coming soon? Like, I need to know this.
24: Well, it's on my calendar. But
2: okay.
24: I'm telling you, don't draft guys who can't stand up to the physical punishment of it. Josh is an absolute behemoth.
2: It would give me pause.
24: So is Lamar. And so is Lamar. Lamar is 6'3", built, and he's built like a running back. Even
2: Lamar
24: he,
2: doesn't exactly have the highest pain tolerance, so let's be honest.
24: Yeah, but yes.
2: My back. Season's on the line. Yeah, I can't do it, guys. My
24: right.
2: back hurts.
24: But you look at all these guys, even go back to guys who were statues, guys like Peyton and Eli, Tom Brady. But they're 6'5". They're yeah. big dudes.
2: Yeah. I'm just saying.
24: As part of the job requirement.
2: Personally, like, if I would, I'm not, but if I played a personnel executive on television and radio, it would give me pause looking at
24: some
2: Jaden Daniels.
24: Some teams don't agree with that. Kyler Murray was drafted.
2: Well, first overall.
24: Bryce Young was drafted.
2: First overall.
24: Jaden Daniels was drafted.
2: Top five.
24: Who else? There's others.
2: Baker Mayfield.
24: Baker Mayfield. Russ Wilson. Now, some of these guys played well.
2: Josh Rosen. Not big.
24: There's a lot of them. There's a lot of them. And to me, part of the job requirement is you got to be big and heavy. The biggest and best dudes are the ones who play well. You got Ben Roethlisberger's out there, Peyton and Eli and Brady, Josh. Mahomes is not tiny.
2: No, he's 6'3", I think.
24: I mean, golly.
2: And he's thick.
24: I think you gotta put that on the requirement list.
2: To me, it would give me pause, and unless I have an all-world offensive line, I'm really hesitating.
24: Well, even if you don't, you got to get one. I mean, that's got to be job one.
2: Well, that's what I'm saying. Like, if I don't have one, I don't know if I'm picking
24: you
2: got to
24: get, like, nine guys.
2: Yeah. Chargers offensive coordinator Mike McDaniel blamed himself Thursday for the team's offensive struggles. Quote, I'm fully responsible. And I spend zero time trying to avoid blame. It's quite the opposite. Chargers offense has been a disaster, as we know. Quarterback Justin Herbert, second in the NFL in interceptions. His QBR of 27.4 is second worst in the NFL. Higher than only Jameis Winston. The Chargers rank 29th in points per game, and they're tied for fifth in turnovers. They are averaging more points per game than the Patriots. Chargers at 14.7, Patriots at 12.
24: By the way, the Colts... Washington game is at 9:30 a.m. It is in
2: London.
24: Yeah.
2: Okay, that's what I thought. And Jets former All-Pro safety Minkah Fitzpatrick looks like he's going to return to the lineup. Fitzpatrick played all of 6 plays in week 1. To make that historic first interception. They've gone 20 straight games without a pick. 632 pass attempts against them, no INTs. When asked about the drought for interceptions for the Jets, Minkah Fitzpatrick said, be very nice, very sweet, to make a slump-busting INT. Because that's where we are right now with the JETS, Jets, Jets, Jets. No INTS, INTs.
24: But the Jets are playing better.
2: Oh, that no, they're playing better.
24: They're close. Yes.
2: They're plucky. They're officially plucky.
24: I think they're better than plucky.
2: They've got some young talent on that team.
24: Yeah. They're scoring some points. They got 23,
2: Kenyon
24: got 17,
2: Sadiq,
24: got 24. They got some guys.
2: Although Breece Hall's out now, injured, so that hurts.
24: That does hurt. But the Jets are going to be all right. I have full faith in my guy,
2: yep.
24: Aaron Glenn and Frank Reich.
2: Offense does look better.
24: Yeah.
2: We have to take a break, but when we come back, the OBL Friday Fan Mailbag is open for you. 716-427-0989, the number to jump on board on the Dun Tire Fan Hotline to ask us any question about the Bills, the NFL, the standings, what's going on with the Patriots. Fire away, 716-427-0989. Your phone call's next.
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0: All right, back here on an OBL Friday fan mailbag edition of One Bills Live. Chris Brown, Steve Tasker with you. And we're going to get right to the phones to hear about the questions. And leading us off today at 716-427-0989 is Elliot in Virginia. What's up, Elliot?
1: Hi, Steve. Thanks for taking my call. So every Sunday, me and my family go to a Buffalo Bills bar. And this Sunday, Steve Christie is going to be there. And I was wondering, do you have any good Steve Christie moments or stories you'd like to share?
0: Oh, Steve Christie story.
2: Here's my favorite Steve Christie story. I got a bunch because I held the ball for him to kick at certain points in his career, and great kicker. He was so intuitive. He could kick left-footed too, by the way. We would fool around. He could kick it left because he's a soccer player.
0: Yeah.
2: He was – the thing I remember about Haggis was we would
0: that
2: go
0: was
2: out –
0: his nickname,
2: nickname was Haggis. He's a second generation off the book from Scotland.
0: Yeah.
2: So – oh, I could go on. I got a lot of them. Okay. So –
0: pick the best one that's suitable for air.
2: The thing I remember about him was he was totally unaffected by the moment. He'd kick it. He didn't care. And he'd come up, give you the spot, and I'd put my hand down on the spot, and he would turn his back to me and just walk off and go over and, like, look. He would not. You know how you see these guys get the protractor?
0: Yeah,
2: they back up
0: to.
2: They move over. He just walked away from it and turn around and say, and he'd, like, give me the head, and I'd snap the ball, and he'd just hit it. Just a great intuitive kicker. Was a naturally gifted athlete. And the thing he did for me in my career, so we're going to my last game as a professional athlete in Green Bay. It's a road game.
0: And
2: it's the one I got thrown out of,
0: yes.
2: Right? Five plays in. And Haggis and I were friends. We still are. In fact, I saw him a couple weekends ago. So I go, Haggis, come on. You gotta dress up for my final home game. And, So he did. He put on his dress kilt with tails and a waistcoat and tails. He looked like a million bucks. The high socks, the waistcoat with the tails on the back.
0: Looked like a proper Scotsman.
2: Absolutely great. Awesome. He looked fantastic. So he did that for
0: so
2: me.
0: So he wore that on the road trip?
2: He rode that on the plane. He wore it on the plane. It was great. He was great. He was great. Just a fantastic kicker. We go out there one day. He was missing everything the same way. Everything was like wide right, wide right, wide right, wide right, or wide left, whatever it was. It didn't matter. And we couldn't. He's like, And Bruce DeHaven, who's, God rest his soul, is our special teams coach. And we were all veteran guys. We couldn't figure, And finally, Haggis goes, oh, he goes, I know what it is. I'm like, what? He goes, well, my plant ankle, my left ankle's sore. And if you don't know that, what happens, you kick normally and your body limps, so it makes you kick in a way that is pain-free without realizing it.
0: Right, and it changes your mechanics.
2: And it changes your mechanics,
0: yep.
2: And the ball's going the same way every time, and he's missing it the same way every time because his body is
0: compensating.
2: Limping. It's compensating. And Bruce loses his mind. What are you kicking with a sore ankle for, you knothead? What are you doing? We got a game Sunday. You don't need to be out here doing this. It's like, bro, I got this. Don't worry about it.
0: Yeah. What's your problem?
2: What do you mean, don't worry about it? It's my job. So, yeah, Steve Christie, all-time leading points getter when he quit, had the Super Bowl for three decades. He had the Super Bowl record for the longest field goal in a Super Bowl. Just a tremendous teammate, great guy, and he's still a member of the Western New York community. He comes through here constantly.
0: Yeah.
2: I see him, he and his wife, constantly. So it's, Steve Christie, great friend of mine.
0: If I remember
2: nice
0: right.
2: Nice question, thank you.
0: If I remember right, he has 1,011 points. I think that's his career point total, or maybe that's his point total with the Bills.
2: He played with Tampa for a hot minute before he came to Buffalo.
0: So, yeah. He's got career points. Let me see what he's got here. Where the heck is it? Well, I'll have to find it. But
2: yeah,
0: he's the Bills' all-time leading scorer. I believe he still holds that title.
2: I don't know. Lindell didn't get it.
0: No, he did not.
2: Okay.
0: No,
2: right.
0: That I know.
2: Okay.
0: But let's get back to the phones while I look that up. And we'll go to Mark in West Seneca next. What's up, Mark? You're on One Bills Live.
3: Hey, good morning, gentlemen. How are you today?
0: Good.
3: I got a couple of

0: to us. I think this would be the perfect week. Let's put New England's offense out there to start the game and see what happens. And then we get the double dick opportunity if possible. So those are the things I got for you today, guys. I appreciate you taking my call.
1: Yeah, sure.
2: Thanks,
1: thing, Mark.
2: Yeah, interesting question. yes, all the electronic stuff, it's all on surfaces now.
1: Yeah, but nothing's downloaded.
2: Right.
1: From what I understand, they log in and there's two-factor authentication to access the database. Nothing is downloaded on a one individual iPad or Microsoft Surface or what have you. They have the Surface to access the database, and then they have a login, you know, and two-factor authentication, all that. So if a player loses a Surface, the game plan isn't sitting there for anybody to access on that specific tablet.
2: Yeah, they put as many safeguards. You can imagine they have as many safeguards as they can think of in place, so the information and it doesn't get out.
1: As far as how early you can get it, there are no restrictions to that in a given week. That's why very often the quarterbacks will come in sometimes a day early. Sometimes we'll see Josh circulating in the building on a Tuesday, which is technically the player's off day because the quarterbacks want to get a jump on the game.
2: Quarterbacks
1: plan.
2: Don't get days off, don't take days off. Yeah. But, and I think one of the things Mark was asking about, like in the offseason when he got 90 guys on the roster, they get the playbook in their hands as quickly as they can. They want them to get acclimated and start to learn the language as quickly and as fast as they can. In fact, most of the offseason is spent teaching them the basics and the X's and O's and the words and the verbiage about their offense.
1: Yeah, but that's usually not until April now.
2: Right. But that's what I'm saying. But as soon as they are able to, get the guys in the building, they do it. They start filling them up with the information. They do it as fast as they can because what we were talking about last segment, it's so complicated. They got to get a head start.
1: Yeah. 716-427-0989.
2: He might defer the coin toss.
1: He might at some point.
2: He might not. I don't have a problem with it. Let's maybe you play into the pregame crowd and keep the crowd in a frenzy.
1: Yeah, to be loud.
2: To be loud for their offense coming right out of the gun and get them loud and get them acclimated and get them, you know, off to a bad start offensively with the crowd's help at the beginning of the game, maybe. But be that as it may, that's the coin flip is not the deciding factor anyway, but I get it. People are interested in it.
1: We're going to check in now with Bills Mafia via our social media platforms, presented by Utica National Insurance Group, an official home, auto, and business insurance partner of the Buffalo Bills. And Clay asks, why does the NFL mandate teams have 5 players inactive? It's a long-standing rule, and it's largely designed to create as even a playing field as possible for the two teams. Because if you have one team that's extraordinarily healthy and all 53 of their players are healthy and the other team is injury-riddled, and you don't try – the inactive list is a way to even that out, so to speak.
2: Yeah, you don't want one team. And it's happened in the past when I played back in the 80s. The San Francisco 49ers, with a 45, 46-man roster at that point, it wasn't 53, it was like 45 or 46, they went into a game that they actually won. They only had 36 healthy players. That's a problem, obviously.
1: Yeah.
2: They had 36 guys that they could play. So because of that, the league wanted to minimize the ability to do that. And there's some, and let's be honest, there's some money involved, too. Making the rosters bigger means you're paying more guys game day salaries. Some teams just aren't a position, don't want to do that. They don't want to do that. Every time you raise the roster limit to, like, from, it used to be 45. I think when I was first began, it was 45. Then it was 47. Now it's 53 after the 87 player strike or whatever it was. Now it's 53 and it's and COVID. Now you've got a practice squad. So you've got all these levels of roster spots. Back in the beginning, it was all about money. It's not so much now. Now it's about evening
1: negating
2: the playing
1: the
2: field.
1: Disparity, yeah.
2: And it's negating the disparity between
1: healthy team and an unhealthy team.
2: They want to have everybody have the same number of healthy guys or guys available
1: or
2: every
1: as close
2: week.
1: As possible.
2: And back in the old days, that wasn't the case.

0: And it's a holdover from that.
1: Yep. Jeffrey asks, my bold prediction is Groot has not one, not two, but three sacks, one of which will be a forced fumble that he recovers himself. All right, we'll have to mark that down, bold Jeffrey, prediction. Is your prediction for Sunday. I'll sign up for it.
0: Yeah.
1: You won't get an argument from me. Stewie asks, do we think this is a week one or two Bills offense, or is it a week four offense where maybe the offense is underprepared? I can't see how the offense is going to be underprepared, especially the way they performed last week.
0: Underprepared and underperforming might be two different things as well.
1: Yeah, but doesn't an underperformance the week before inspire you all the more to be prepared?
0: Oh, sure.
1: Right? Like, yeah. I can't see them. I just don't foresee that.
0: But you're not playing against the Chargers this week. You're playing against the Patriots, and they're a really good defensive team.
1: They are a much better
0: defensive team. And they have a knack for keeping games close. So it's going to be a rock fight. You know, this is not going to be Star Wars laser warfare. This is going to be a rock fight.
1: We are up against the break, so we will step aside here, but we will get back to more of your questions, both in the OBL Friday Fan Mailbag at One Bills Live on X and on the phone line, 716-427-0989. Any question you've got about the Bills, the AFC East, the Patriots, the matchup this weekend, fire away, and we'll answer them next here on One Bills Live.
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1: Back here on One Bills Live, Chris Brown, Steve Tasker, and I was correct. It's 1,011 career points for Steve Christie with the Bills. He's the all-time leading scorer. 1,476 points in his 15-year career. So, good job there, man. That was a great pickup by, I think it was John Butler was the GM by the time Steve Christie was acquired. Was he a free agent of Tampa's?
13: No, I think it was Bill. No, it was John Butler.
1: Yeah, I think it was one of John Butler's first signings.
13: That's,
1: if I remember right. So, heck of a pickup. Got to get back to the phones, though. 716-427-0989 as the OBL Friday fan mailbag is open. And we go to Bobby in Buffalo next. What's up, Bobby? You're on One Bills Live.
14: Hey, Brownie, how you doing today? Listen up, Brownie, I got two questions. Good. I have two questions for both you and Steve. Now, number one, Brownie, I know it's a little bit early in the season. Okay, and I know that the Bills are coming up on the very first division game that they're playing. But number one, do you think the Bills have a shot of taking the division this year? Because it seems like to me the only competition they really have in the division, you know, right now is basically the New York Jets. Okay. Now that's the first question, and now the second question is, do you think that Josh Allen has a shot of MVP again? Okay, I'll hang up and let you guys answer these questions. Have a good day. God bless.
1: All right. Yeah, thanks, Bobby. Enjoy the game on Sunday.
13: Certainly, right now everything's on the menu, and yeah, of course the Bills couldn't win the division. The Jets being their only competition, I don't know. I'm not. The Patriots started 1-2, just like they are now, the last 3 years in a row.
1: Yep.
13: So I don't think Drake May has forgotten how to play quarterback. I think them missing A.J. Brown, even in this game, is a huge, crippling
0: blow to their offensive production. I think that guy changes the equation for them offensively. I do not think the Patriots have fallen off a cliff, and I think realistically it's between the Bills and the Patriots, not the Bills and the Jets, although the Jets, as we've been talking about, they're plucky, but they've lost two straight as well. So the Jets at 1-2 seem, we have this aura about the Jets that they're overperforming, while the Patriots are the same way. They're 1-2, and we feel like they've fallen off a cliff. It's just the perception. Neither of these teams have decided who they are yet, and so the division is certainly up for grabs at the very least. And of course, the Bills are in that mix. And yeah, Josh is in the MVP mix.
1: Yeah, I mean, I picked the Bills to win the division. I see them performing better against better teams than the Patriots this year, who are playing a first-place schedule, as we've mentioned. But Steve's right. I mean, the Patriots were 1-2 last year and then won 12 of their last 14 games. So that's still in there somewhere. And when they get a little bit healthier, maybe second half of the season, it wouldn't shock me if they put a winning streak together. I'm not ready to kick dirt on Drake May and say he can't play quarterback anymore. I think he can. I'm just hoping it's not this week. And as for the Jets, I think they're a tougher out, but I still don't think they've reached a place where they can pull out close games on a consistent basis, last week being the most recent example.
0: Yeah, Breece Hall hurts them.
1: And losing Breece Hall for a couple of weeks doesn't help their cause. But I think there's a lot of young talent there that just needs to grow and mature and understand what it takes to win the close ones in this league, which happen, as we know, 75% of the time. And then the Dolphins are in total teardown mode. So, I mean, it wouldn't shock me if the Jets win 7-8 games. That wouldn't shock me. I think they could pull that off if some of their young players really mature and come to the forefront, and Geno Smith doesn't start gift wrapping interceptions. You know, their schedule is not arduous at all. I mean, the Bills, the two games against the Bills, the Chiefs game, and the Broncos game and the Vikings game are the, you know, five hardest games the Jets have on their schedule. After that, it's last place teams. You know, and the Patriots. You know, Patriots is always a tough game for them.
0: Right.
1: Because of their rivalry. So, yeah. And yes, I think Josh will be in the running for MVP. Absolutely. I mean, he's scoring touchdowns better than anybody again this year. So there you are. Let's get back to the mailbag at One Bills Live, where Andrew asks, when do we expect to see Skylar Bell? I think this is a good question. Steve and I were actually just talking about him watching practice yesterday, and I think it's just a numbers question. Like, people were wondering if we were going to see Skylar Bell last week, but DJ Moore and Keon Coleman were both able to play last week against the Chargers, and so he remained a healthy and active. So I think it's just a matter of when the Bills get shorthanded at the receiver position to a point where they need him. And let's not forget this, too. What has kind of complicated the opportunity to activate Bell on a game day is Greg Dortch is now on the active roster, too. So you now have six receivers, and Dortch is going to be up every week because of his return duties. So that, I think, adds further context to the roster decisions every week at wide receiver. So an extra receiver on the active roster coupled with four tight ends who are up every week, I think it makes it hard for them to find a place to activate Bell and find a role for him in the offense.
0: I agree with Brownie, and having said that and agreeing with it, I do think you're going to see him, just because of the odds of somebody going down with a tweak.
1: But somebody's got to get
0: last week was last week was a huge hurdle, because we thought DJ Moore with his shoulder and Keon with his ankle, we thought both of those guys were going to be a problem. Both of them came through and played, and I said this in the pregame right before kickoff. They aren't going to leave Skylar Bell inactive if they have a question that both those guys can
13: can't finish the game. Or at least one of those two guys can't finish the
1: game. Like if they're iffy.
13: They're not going in there with two iffy guys
1: on
13: that at one spot. So I got a vote of confidence when they actually didn't activate Skylar Bell last week about Keon and DJ. Both those guys, I thought, we didn't know what they were going to. We didn't know if either of them was going to play. Both of them did. Both of them finished the game. And yeah, so that's why Skylar Bell didn't get activated last week. And that's the kind of thing you're going to have to see for it to happen. Somebody's going to have to be out. And you're going to have to see it coming. And then you'll get an idea that, okay, Skylar Bell's going to be up in that guy's place.
1: Break time for us here. But when we come back, hour number two is going to begin with NFL writer for the Boston Sports Journal, Mike Giardi, going to join us. He'll give us all things Patriots and give us his take on what the heck is going on in New England. Mike Giardi next here on One Bills Live.
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28: Looks down the sideline, he's got Kincaid for a 23-yard touchdown. And it's intercepted. Jumping up in the air is Bedford.
4: This is one.
1: Chris Brown, Steve Tasker on an OBL Fan Mailbag Friday. We're going to be joined in just a moment by Boston Sports Journal NFL writer Mike Giardi, who covers the Patriots on a regular basis. We'll get kind of the inside scoop on what's going on there. I did see ever since Drake May's play has fallen off this season, you got all the stat guys digging through the tape and through Drake May's statistics. Warren Sharp, who's one of those analytics guys, has put together Drake May's stats in the red zone this season. Are you ready, Steve?
5: Okay.
1: He has a completion percentage in the red zone of 37.5%. That ranks 30th in the league. His interception rate is 25%.
5: Wow.
1: That is 31st in the league. I can't believe someone's worse.
13: Well, it's a small sample size. So.
1: Yes. And he has been sacked on 20% of his dropbacks in the red zone. That is 27th in the league.
13: It's not too good.
1: His turnover-worthy play rate is 8.6% in the red zone. That is the worst in the NFL so far this season. He is really struggling. Now, again, protection problems as well, as we know. No A.J. Brown certainly hurts that equation as well. But we'll try to get to the bottom of it as we welcome in Boston Sports Journal NFL writer Mike Giardi as we check in on the Bills' next opponent, the Patriots, as we get an opponent preview presented by McDonald's, a proud partner of the Buffalo Bills. Mike, good to see you. Look, it's a Drake May. He's blocking out the sun. He's such a dominant topic of conversation here, and not just in New England. Like, people are all around the league are like, what the hell is going on up there? And everybody's got their theories. What is yours?
6: My theory is that his confidence is shaken, and it started last year in the postseason run. I think when you look at the, you know, you have Patriot fans like, it's a small sample size, it's just three games. No, it's seven. It goes back to the beginning of the postseason last year when his near MVP-like play dropped off. And yes, he helped them win some games in the postseason, but he also helped contribute to keeping some of those games very close and nearly gave them away. And that sort of obviously carried over into the season. The decision-making has been the thing for me. Like, and you just see that play right there to Travis Hunter. Like, it's Efton Chisholm. He's 5'10", 190 pounds, and you're trying to throw a contested ball in the end zone to a receiver that's blanketed by Travis Hunter is a bad idea. But it was a bad idea to throw the interception in the red zone to end the Seattle game. You know, a quick game concept, quick didn't work, and then he kind of runs around, panics, and throws just an unforgivable interception. There's just been far too much of that right now, and they're working on, at this point, simplifying things and trying to come up with maybe a base set of plays, and Steve can kind of speak to this, where like, hey, we trust that we're going to be okay in this, And then that's led to, you know, the national commentators, guys being like, well, the offense is too simplistic. Well, yeah, because the quarterback's swimming in it right now. The protection hasn't been very good. And they miss A.J. Brown. Bingo. There's a lot of things there, but it definitely starts with the quarterback.
13: Is he trying to do too much?
6: Yeah, you know what? They keep using the golf analogy, Steve, with him, like holding the club too tightly, and I'm a terrible golfer, but I understand the concept. You know, like you want this to go so well, and you're just trying to hit it perfect, and you're gripping the club too tight, and then you're in the woods, and he's been in the woods a lot. They've even talked about fun, which is crazy. We're in the NFL. It's a business, but like, hey, you got to have a little bit more fun. So I think, yes, he is squeezing things too tightly. He's not, you know, the reference was made yesterday by Josh McDaniels about, like, you got to be like a cornerback where the mentality is, all right, it's the next play. I got to have a short memory. I got beat on this one, but they're going to come back here. And if they do, I'm so good, I'm going to make the play. And I think Drake has let it linger. He makes one mistake becomes two becomes four, etc.
1: How real is the possibility, Mike, that the Patriots have Caleb Lomu starting at right tackle on Sunday, along with a third string right guard on the side of that line? And how do they handle that and remain effective as a five-man front?
6: Yeah, it's a great question, because the line has obviously not been a strength. And I think the one of the things, as we're talking about sort of what's happening to May and where this offense has been, they've scored 29 points, the offense. There's a defensive touchdown, but 29 points in 3 weeks. This was the number two offense in football last year. And it was Elijah Vera Tucker at left guard in the first game. He was a turnstile. Okay, he's been better. In week two, it was Jared Wilson, and it was the right guard replacing Greg Van Roten, replacing Mike Nwenu, who broke his ankle in that game. Those two were a mess. Then in week three, it's the right guard, and there were two of them, including Walter Rouse, because Van Roten's now on IR, and Morgan Moses, who's dealing with the foot problem. And then Lomu came in, and Lomu was no better than Morgan Moses, easy for me to say, was. So I think that they'll try to push Moses to be a game-time decision. Like, obviously, they haven't had practice yet today, so we don't know if he's out there. But obviously, they trust he's been in the league a long time. If anyone can not practice and then play in the game, he'd be a prime candidate for it. But it does appear that it's shaping up to be a rookie right tackle, and if I'm Greg Rousseau, I might have a hard time sleeping, because I'd be really excited about that opportunity.
13: How about Christian Gonzalez? He hasn't been practicing. Is he probable? I mean, is he just taking it easy and they're making sure he's good to go on Sunday, or is it something worse?
6: So when the injury happened in the game against Jacksonville, he came down with his shoulder just hanging, and he kind of ran off the field, and I was like, oh, you know, like, this is the way this is going this year. We talked to him after the game, because he ended up finishing the game. He came back in, he finished the game, and he was like, I'm fine. But obviously that's not really the case. Another guy that I would think, Steve, if they can, that he doesn't have to practice but could still play on Sunday. Like, I think they understand right the importance of the game. And if they can get him out there in some way, shape, or form to be across Keon Coleman, DJ Moore, whoever, they're going to do that. So we'll see. Again, today's a big day, I think, just in general. Just do any of those guys get out there and get a little run on?
1: Because, I mean, it's a shoulder injury. We're not going to pretend to know the nature of it. And I know that New England thus far, I mean, second in the league in man coverage rate. It's just under 40%. I'm just wondering, if he's not healthy, do they play as much man against this group? Because Josh kind of slices and dices up man coverage, not to mention the fact that your back is turned to Josh and he can take off and run and you don't know he's running. What are you kind of anticipating the New England defensive plan to be here? Because, I mean, Draymond Jones is kind of a question mark, too. I know he didn't play last week. He's trying to work his way back. I mean, he's really seemed to be the only guy getting consistent pressure off the edge there for them.
6: So you know, it's interesting, because they have been the highest man rate team in football. They're second highest. They played a little bit more zone against Jacksonville, some more off-coverage stuff, and I could see them, to your point, of doing some more of that again. They obviously have great faith in all three of their corners. You know, having Gonzalez in there would be huge. But Carlton Davis came back from the neck injury that caused him to miss week two, played pretty well. Marcus Jones is solid in the slot. So they have a didn't necessarily look awesome when they were in zone. So, you know, I'm sort of just lean into your strengths and continue to play that way. But I think they kind of showed you last week that they might dabble in it a little bit more. And this would be another week to do that.
13: Yeah, the defensive game plan seems to have kind of eased up on the high percentage of man, particularly this last week against Jacksonville. But they lost by 29. does that have a chilling effect on their philosophy? I mean, are they going to go back and say, listen, we're going to man up and see if we can take these guys away? Plus, Buffalo's receivers are not Jacksonville's receivers, whatever you think those two, comparatively speaking, are.
6: Yeah, I mean, so I can tell you this. You're going to see blitz. You're going to see a ton of blitz, and I know that's also a dangerous thing to do with Josh, but that's this is who the Patriots have become. I think probably, say, the last 4 weeks of the regular season last year through the postseason and now through the first 3 weeks, that is the way that they can consistently get pressure on the quarterback, because they don't consistently get pressure on the quarterback rushing four. I mean, rushing four is basically a surrender for them at this point in terms of trying to get to the quarterback. So you're going to see blitzes. You're going to see simulated pressures. You're going to see all kinds of different guys coming and going. One of the strong messages this week from Vrabel, and it's fair because if you watch the tape, he wasn't lying. Their interior defensive line, Milton Williams and Christian Barmore, those are two of their highest paid football players. Milton Williams is getting doubled at a rate that he's never been doubled before, and he's having a hard time affecting the game. And he knows, like, hey, this is great. This means people are viewing me in a certain way. I'm in that same class with Jeffrey Simmons and Chris Jones and so forth. But those guys make plays when they're getting doubled. And through 3 weeks, I'm not making enough. The other part where you kind of put it on Barmore is he's always been kind of an erratic player. Sometimes you get the good, sometimes you get the bad. Sometimes it happens in the same game. But if Williams is getting the attention and the double teams, then Barmore has to win his one-on-one matchup to punish them for that. And other than the strip sack against Aaron Rodgers, he's not done that. So there's a lot of weight on those guys. And, oh, by the way, Barmore hadn't practiced on Wednesday and Thursday either with the shoulder injury. So just throw another log onto the fire of everything went right last year, guys. This year, to this point, a lot has gone wrong.
1: Right. So I mean, logically speaking here, with all the struggles of May, do you anticipate Vrabel and McDaniels trying to, you know, calm the waters at the outset of this game and just try to run the football a little bit and, you know, work May off of that in the hopes that, you know, they can get some traction on the ground early, just kind of settle things down and ease May into the game here? I mean, that would seem to be the play.
6: Yeah, I think it's absolutely the play. Yet another problem, not running the ball with any consistency, guys. Like, running into a brick wall over and over again. You talk about the protection in the offensive line. You're also not moving people in the running game. And Trevion Henderson is obviously a big play threat, and you saw some of that last year, 900-plus yards, 10 touchdowns. You saw it when he returned to the lineup against Pittsburgh in week two with a 39-yard touchdown run, but his vision remains the same. He doesn't see it very well, so unless it's right in front of him, he generally doesn't make something happen with the football in his hands and runs into piles a lot. Ramondre has much better vision, not as explosive a player, but they've talked about it. They know they have to run better. There's been little segments in the game. There was a little segment in the Jacksonville game where they had some success running the football, I would imagine, especially if Lomu's in there at right tackle and you're going with Ben Brown at right guard. That, hey, how do we calm this thing down? How do we make sure Greg Russo doesn't and Walker don't kill us right out of the chute and we're down 14-0 midway through the first quarter? And it would be something like that, like challenge those guys up front to be more physical, to take the fight to them, and let's control the game that way. And as you said, let our quarterback sort of ease into this thing instead of feeling like I have to do everything in order for us to be productive offensively.
13: So if they are going to simplify it down and pare it down and give Drake Mason, you know, give him the easy completions, get around, who's going to catch the ball? Who does Drake May have? A.J. Brown is in, you know, is standing on the sidelines eating sunflower seeds. Who's he going to throw to?
6: Well, right now his best receiver has been, and you guys know him well, it's been Mac Hollins. It's the one guy he trusts. Yeah. It's the one guy that's been where he's supposed to be, that's caught the ball, that showed fight and determination after the catch. He made a terrific catch on a poorly thrown May ball late in the game against Jacksonville where I actually was like, I kind of took my eye off it because I was like, well, there's no way he's catching that. And then next thing you know, I'm like, wait, they got a first down? How'd that happen? Well, that's how it happened. He's been the one guy. Hunter Henry would be the other one, Steve. The problem with Hunter Henry right now is he's either hurt, which, again, he's not on the injury report, or he lost a step between when we saw him last year and to where we've seen him this year. And, by the way, they gave him a contract extension this summer. So I don't know that they saw it. So I guess, again, the hope would be that this is just something that's bothering him. But he looks very slow. He's been borderline disaster as a blocking tight end for them. And Eli Raridan, who's their rookie, who's shown some flashes, he missed last week. He's been limited so far this week. So, again, maybe trending towards playing, but things have stacked up on them very quickly from losing A.J. to Romeo Doubs. He's just not assimilating very well into the offense right now. And then to having one of your key guys, Hunter Henry, look like he's either past it or he's dealing with something that's preventing him from playing at the level that you're used to seeing.
1: Last one I've got for you, Mike. Who draws the Kincaid assignment here? I know Woodson's a little nicked, but is it him that probably gets him as an assignment coverage-wise?
6: I wouldn't be surprised, actually, if you saw some Carlton Davis on Kincaid. You know, talking to the players this week, they all acknowledge, like, you don't treat him like a tight end. He's a wide receiver. He runs wide receiver routes. They'll split him out wide, as you guys know. Like, so they're looking at him more like, we got to bulk up because there's a tight end on the field. We're going to look at him and say, this guy is a pass catching. He's more of a wide receiver, and they'll probably deal with him in that regard. Byard might be another interesting answer here, although yet another guy who I feel like looks like at least a half step slower than he was last year. Jalen Reed, who filled in for Woodson last week, not very good in coverage. So, yeah, to me it's more about playing corner there than it would be playing someone at safety, or certainly don't dare try a linebacker.
13: Mike, thanks, man. It's great talking to you. We'll look forward to seeing you this weekend.
6: Always great to talk to you, fellas.
1: All right, that's Mike Giardi joining us, Boston Sports Journal NFL writer, and plugged in on the Patriots. That's pretty interesting. Like, I got to watch more of their first three games still between now and Sunday, but to hear him say that they sound like they have the problems that the Bills' defensive front had for years here, which is being unable to get pressure,
13: which is
1: just
13: four
1: rushing
13: guys.
1: Four. They have to blitz if they want to affect the quarterback in any way.
13: Yeah, they block Williams. If teams are blocking Williams up, nobody's helping.
1: Well, and Barmore's too up and down.
13: Yeah, he's a little
1: and he hasn't practiced at all this week with a shoulder injury. So
13: it's hard to play.
1: I don't know if he's available.
13: Hard to play D-line. You can't. I mean, that's all played with your hands and arms. If you don't have a shoulder, that's a problem.
1: It's like you say, it hurts to play football. And
13: it hurts
1: to play. Some guys can play through that, and some guys can't.
13: Yeah.
1: So you and I have been talking all week about this defense and how I said, look, it's not a spectacular defense, but it's a solid defense. But they're missing guys now, too. Gonzalez is iffy. Barmore is iffy. Woodson's trying to come back from injury. He just said his Deshaun Booty trade from Houston wasn't good in coverage last week. Like, they seem to have a myriad of problems. There's a lot of holes in the dike here.
13: Yeah. Yeah. I mean, you get the feeling, too, when you talk about the Patriots, they're probably exaggerating all of this.
1: Maybe.
13: They'll probably have one guy that misses the game.
1: Yeah.
13: So there's a little bit of that going on. But they've struggled. Defensively, they've been pretty good. Don't sugarcoat it. Defensively, they've been pretty good. They've given up. Now, they gave up 35 to the Jacksonville last week, of course, but that game got away from them when Drake May started to throw it to the other team. But they've only given up 26 points up to that point in two games.
1: Yeah, but they played Seattle with a backup quarterback.
13: That's true. They did. Seattle's quarterback went down quick.
1: In five plays.
13: But nevertheless, points in two games given up is a pretty good number for Patriots. So they're figuring out ways to do it. And they're going to come in here prepared and ready. I just think this is going to be a really tight game. I don't think it's going to be 38-35. I think it's going to be 18-15 kind of thing, you know. So I think it's going to be a rock fight.
1: Okay.
13: We have to take a break here, but
1: it's at 716-427-0989. It's an OBL Friday fan mailbag. So any question you have on the Bills, the matchup this weekend, the league at large, fire away there or on Twitter at OneBillsLive. We get back to your phone calls next.
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1: Back here on One Bills Live, Chris Brown, Steve Tasker. And it's time to set the table for a Bills win, Steve, presented by Pepsi, the official soft drink of the Buffalo Bills. Bills fans deserve Pepsi. So what is it going to take, Steve, to take this rock fight that you predict will happen and turn it into a victory?
13: Well, they got if they play clean football, they don't turn it over, and they get a normal amount of penalties, it's going to go a lot better for them. They've got too much offensively for teams to handle. Even really good defenses are going to struggle to keep this offense off the board. So I think that's what it's going to do. Certainly, we've talked about it. The Bills are their biggest enemy. When they turn it over five times like they did against L.A., they're still good enough to overcome that. You've still got to play football against them. Their defense is getting it together week by week. But I think we're still in the mode now in this first half of the season that if the Bills' offense shows up and plays clean, they're going to score enough points to win this game. They're just too hard to keep up with. So that's one thing. If the offense shows up, plays well, they're winning this game. On the other side of it, if the defense continues to progress like we've seen them progress week by week by week, they're going to have some things that's going to confound Drake May. They're going to be able to make some plays against him, and that's what this defense, I think, still has to hang its hat on. I don't think they're going to be a stifling run defense or a pass rush that you can't even get your back foot before. But they're going to make plays that, on occasion, are going to swing the tide of the game and give you a chance to get back on the field offensively. So that's what it looks like to me. If the Bills play a clean football game, come out and weigh that balance between playing fast, loose, and free, and just going for it, and then not putting the ball at risk during that. When you do that, they're going to be fine.
1: Let's now go to the Duntire Fan Hotline, presented by Duntire, a proud partner of the Buffalo Bills, and to Ray in Amherst we go. What's up, Ray? You're on One Bills Live.
18: Good morning, guys. Three quick ones. How's the new grass holding up? Chris, how's your new digs in the press box? Do you have a good view? And Steve, you and Maddie used to have a show after the home games. Is that coming back?
1: Okay, good questions, Ray. Thanks for that. The grass is holding up all right. They're actually mowing it right now. They'll be painting it this afternoon for the game on Sunday. They laid it down before the Lions game, as we all know, the new sod that came in. I was told that the base layer is a half inch thicker than the original one that they grew here.
13: Mm-hmm.
1: And because of that, they feel it's going to hold up to the rigors of three straight home games, and then after that,
13: get a month off.
1: It's a month off because the next home game isn't until November 1st against the Ravens. So get through Sunday, and it's in good shape.
13: Yeah, and it held up very well, I thought, during the Charger game. And I think the players have loved it. It looks great. They're going to paint it, like Brownie said, they're going to paint it up today and get it ready. The grass field is holding up great. It's a great grass field. It's great. People, you love playing on it, and I think that's been great. The press box is fantastic. The media is in the far corner way up high, The broadcast booth is in a great spot. I don't know if you heard, I'm doing the sidelines for the radio. I've got great seats.
1: Yeah.
13: So,
1: well, he's not sitting. He's that's walking going great. Around the sidelines.
13: And
1: but we're on the 48-yard line.
13: Yeah.
1: It's a perfect view for us to call a game, so we're very thankful.
13: And I am not on the post-game show because of my sideline duties. George Wilson and Maddie do the post-game live, and it is on. You go on the website.
1: Yeah.
13: They have all the live pressers. They go straight to it, and they'll have a recap and highlights and the whole thing. Go on the Bills website or the app, and you can listen to it right after the game drops, after the final whistle blows. They'll pop on the feed. Maddie will MC it. George will add his insight, and it's exactly the same show, probably even better than it was when I was on. They're still going.
1: Yeah, that show's still going. Let's go to Jeff in Cheektowaga. What's up, Jeff?
19: Hey, guys. It's awesome to be able to talk to you guys. Three things, realistically. One is just to demand, turn down the TV and turn up the radio, A, during a game. B, kind of came up with a nickname for the stadium. I've been calling, me and my friends have been calling it the cage. Because, I mean, when you look at it from the outside, you can see right into it. And when you're inside, you can kind of see out of it. So it's kind of like the cage. You know, I mean, Cincinnati's got the jungle. It's like, you know, we've been calling it the cage. That's two. But the third thing or question that I had for you guys is, what's the deal with Matt Milano? Why do you guys think nobody's like picking this guy up? And what's the downside to this guy that nobody seems to be interested in? So I'm just going to hang up and watch you guys on TV. See ya.
1: Yeah. Okay, Jeff. Thanks for
13: that. I can't speak to the Matt Milano question. He's certainly a free agent. He's out there. He's the last two or three years were, you know, tough for him because he was injury riddled. It seemed to me when he played at that All-Pro level. We saw him back in the early 2020s. He had that in him still at times. Was a little inconsistent, maybe more so at this point in his career. Plus the injuries were a problem.
1: Yeah.
13: And that's all I know about why he's not playing somewhere in the National Football League. I don't have a problem with the cage. Nice idea, I get it. And you're right. If you can sync up the broadcast of the radio, Brownie's call on the radio with the television broadcast, you'll get the hometown call instead of the national call.
1: Right.
13: Now, I like Ian Eagle and Ross Tucker. They're doing the game this weekend.
1: Right, on CBS.
13: Ian Eagle's great, and Ross is great. They're friends of the show as well. I worked with Ian off and on through my career at CBS. He's a great dude. So, and Evan Washburn is their sideline guy, who's a friend of mine. So
1: you'll be walking around with him on Sunday.
13: Yes, exactly.
1: Matt Milano has not played 16 games in a regular season since 2021. And I think his injury history and knowing he's now 32 years of age probably gives some teams pause. But why no one has even thought about signing him or been rumored to sign him is a little puzzling for me, even at age 32, because I would like to think even as a role player or a reserve player he could help somebody, but maybe that's not something Matt's interested in. Matt's one of those guys that he's a little bit, he's not your run-of-the-mill dude. He does things differently. He's a minimalist by nature.
13: Yeah.
1: Like, guys would talk, teammates would talk about going to his house. They're like, there's nothing there. Like, you're wondering if there's any place to sit.
13: A little Spartan existence.
1: So he's a little bit of a different breed of cat. And, you know, I don't know this, but maybe if he can't be a starter, he has no interest in playing. Like, I don't know what the situation is.
13: It doesn't surprise you, though.
1: I'm a little puzzled, though, that he hasn't gotten a sniff anywhere else.
13: Dropped off the radar. You know, I mean, I don't even hear anybody else talking to him.
1: No.
13: Any other teams or anything. Nothing on the radar, which is, you know, for a guy like Milano, it's not like he hired a publicist to put his name out there. So, next time we see him, he may be banging the drum at a Sabres game or leading the charge here in this stadium.
1: Again, not something I see him doing.
13: I wouldn't recognize his voice, that's for sure.
1: Not something I see him doing. He's never been a hey, look at me guy ever.
13: Exactly.
1: So to know everybody's looking at him in one of those kind of situations.
13: You know what? Next time we see him, maybe when I will go off on a tangent here. When Sean McDermott is coaching the Philadelphia Eagles next year, he may bring Matt Milano in as the A.J. Klein of that team.
1: There you go. Let's get back into the mailbag here, where Rick asks, guys, please help me with this. Why in the world are the Cleveland Browns building a whole new stadium that's scheduled to open in 2029 when their current venue opened in 1999 and will only be 30 years old when the team switches over? What am I missing? Owners consider that old, and they like new toys. There's really no other way to put it. And I think that Jimmy Haslam, the Browns owner, has talked for about 10 years now about wanting an indoor stadium.
13: Yeah.
1: He wants a better fan experience for Cleveland fans, and he sounded pretty committed as much as 10 years ago about having a
13: right.
1: an indoor stadium, which is what the new plans call for.
13: Yeah, and it's not uncommon

0: Which is already 15 years old.
1: It's the world we live in. It's the world we live in.
0: Alex asks, do you think if Tyrell Shavers gets healthy, he has a place on this team now? It seems the Bills are rich at multiple positions and have tough decisions. I would agree with you, Alex. I think that would be a tough roster for him to crack, but by the time he's healthy and cleared medically from his ACL tear, which happened in late January,
1: it'll be an off-season.
0: Who knows? Well, it could be the off-season, or who knows what the roster looks like from a health standpoint at the receiver position.
1: They may be begging him to come back.
0: So,
1: yeah, we'll see.
0: We'll cross that bridge when we get to it, but I understand what you're insinuating
1: here,
0: Alex.
1: It seems like it's a
0: crowded deeper
1: room.
0: More talented receiver room. No question about it. McGee asks, is this the week that Jim Leonard dials up the blitz to get after Drake May early and totally break his confidence, sending the Patriots packing? Well, after talking to Mike Girardi and the state of the Patriots offensive line from a health standpoint and a performance standpoint, they may not need to blitz.
1: Well, yeah. Although, yeah, the Bills haven't blitzed much. They've been one of the least blitzing teams in the league.
0: They're currently 22nd in blitz rate.
1: But the blitz has staggered the Patriot offense. May has struggled in facing pressure and the blitz in particular. So it may be part of the game plan this week because of who they're playing. So you may be that might be the right question. Or do they do it? You can bet they will at times. Mm-hmm. But whether it's going to be a steady diet of it, that's another thing.
0: And then the next question comes from John, who says, what's the latest with T.J. Parker? Has he played much? Go Bills. He's been up and active, but his playing time on defense has diminished the last couple of weeks. And
1: I think it's because the guys ahead of him are playing so well.
0: I think that's part of it.
1: And I think he'll continue to get sporadic opportunities, and it's up to him to splash in those moments and earn more moments. I mean, that's what it's going to be.
0: Yeah,
1: he's the next guy in, but the guys that are in are playing really well right now, so they're not tinkering with that too much. And this is a new defensive philosophy. They don't roll guys automatically through there, I don't think. Not like they did under McDermott.
0: Yeah,
1: they're giving guys a chance to set guys up with moves. They're giving guys a chance to get play after play, getting a long drive in, giving them a rest on the drive, and putting them right back in. I think it's a little bit of a different rotation philosophy than they've had in years past.
0: Parker had 14 snaps in week one on defense, 17 in week two, 9 last week. So we'll see what happens as things move along here. But right now, he's having a tough time cracking the lineup, and it's due to the effectiveness of the veteran players in front of him, I think, more than anything. So that's just kind of where it sits right now. And look, a guy like that gets himself on the field more by showing growth in his game in the practice setting, doing more there, and convincing the coaches, oh, he's ready for a bigger role. And then they put you on the field in a real game, and then you've got to show up there too.
1: Yeah.
0: To continue getting
1: right.
0: extra time. And that hasn't happened yet for him, while at the same time, the veteran players have performed pretty well. So
1: right.
0: it's a combination of things, but that's kind of the crux of why TJ, because people are thinking, oh, top draft choice, like he should be on the field, he should be playing. And yes, I agree with that, but he's also playing a position that's arguably the deepest on the entire roster,
1: right.
0: outside linebacker. Pete asks, the NFL is missing a great opportunity except for Mexico and Brazil in Latin America. There are over 400 million people in South America, many of whom are very curious about this game called football. I've personally seen it in Ecuador. The NFL needs an updated marketing plan. This is Ecuador Pete here.
1: Welcome to the conversation, Pete, because you'll have just as many people telling you they don't want any part of going to South America because they don't want to put games down there because they want to take. You'll get just as much pushback in the other direction. And I understand the thought about showing it to people down there. I would say at least stream it in South America. At least put it on the TV down there. Broadcast.

0: asked it down there. That would be a start.
1: And look, Roger Goodell has been very upfront about wanting to grow the game internationally, and that's not just Europe. You know, we're talking Australia here. We're going to – aren't there plans for a game in Japan at some point?
0: That's been talked about,
1: right?
0: Yes.
1: And so, I mean, it's not just Europe. It's not just Central America. It's not just Rio, as was the case last week. They're going to continue to explore other, you know, regions of the world where they feel they can grow this game in an effective way. So it wouldn't shock me if they venture into more South American countries in the coming years. So I would just say give it time and you'll see it happen.
0: Right.
1: We are up against the clock. We got to take a break here. One more segment to go on an OBL Friday fan mailbag. We'll answer a couple more questions here before we wrap up and get ready for Bills Patriots on Sunday.
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1: To our friends at Wegmans for providing lunch for us and our crew this afternoon. 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Is your mouth watering already?
0: Attention staff.
1: Yeah. Wegmans is the official tailgate headquarters and founding partner of the Buffalo Bills. So thanks to them for providing us with our sustenance in the midday.
0: Yes.
1: We appreciate it.
0: Going to be a big weekend, Brownie.
1: Got some final questions to get to in the OBL Friday fan mailbag. Cynthia says, I listened to Peter King on the Schrager Hour podcast this morning, so looking forward to his new book and reading the chapter on Bills legend Steve Tasker. Congrats on being included in his list of players who changed the game.
0: Oh, that's
1: nice. Pretty cool.
0: That's pretty cool.
1: To give a tip of the cap to Peter King there. Speaking of podcasts, if you need some extra Bills content, you can check out our podcast, Bills by the Numbers. The latest episode is out. We kind of dive into the defensive performance of the team thus far this season, and obviously Greg Rousseau and his exploits. So be sure to check that out. You can go to the Bills YouTube channel and just type in Bills by the Numbers. It'll pop up. Or whatever podcast platform you use, do the same thing. Type in Bills by the Numbers, and you can get Steve and I waxing poetic on some other topics and providing more of a statistical analysis of the Bills. It's a little bit different and a minor departure from our daily show here, One Bills Live. And then, a reminder, pregame coverage on the Bills Radio Network begins at 9 a.m., and then Chris Trapasso will have a special partner with him this week. Mitch Morse unable to make it this weekend, unfortunately, due to a passing in the family. So it'll be one Donald Jones.
0: Very nice.
1: Joining Chris Trapasso at 11. Eric and I will join them at 11:30. And then Steve, myself, and Eric will have the call of the game at 1 p.m. sharp. Bills-Patriots, first division game of the season for both teams.
0: Big weekend.
1: Pats are going to look at this as a get-right game, right?
0: They should. I mean, they're going to try and get Drake May back on schedule. They're going to try and get their defense together. They're going to cobble together a roster of guys. They've got a lot of guys hurt, although some of it's exaggerated. Most of these guys are going to play, and they're going to show up, and they're going to show up with an attitude. They know this is a big game for them. You can go 1-3. That's a bad start.
1: Yeah, I mean,
0: that is a bad start.
1: Yeah, because then, I mean, if the Bills win this thing, they're 4-0. Patriots are 1-3, and look,
0: they're headed in different directions. Yeah. It's going to be a tough building, no question. Nobody hates the Patriots like Bills fans. There's going to be no love loss here with Mike Vrabel and his crew coming into town. It's going to be loud and it's going to be obnoxious.
1: I like the sound of that.
0: We'll see.
1: And we'll be checking in with
0: and
1: you
0: the Bills
1: through
0: are coming
1: the course
0: off,
1: of the game.
0: And the Bills are coming off what for them was a stinker of a game, even though it was a win.
1: Yeah, that's why I really think they're going to be locked in and focused. I mean, yes, it's a division game. You're focused anyway. But I think their own performance has them locked in and ready to roll on, you know, executing their stuff.
0: Yeah, I agree. We'll see. But, you know, last week was a test for this team, and they didn't really pass it. They got away with it.
1: Steve and I will be back on Monday to talk to you about it all. We'll see you at 10 on Monday.
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2: 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Here's Black and Abdallah.
3: That's right. Football Friday, Black and Abdallah here live from Chicago each and every day. And we start today's show. Not only are we previewing week four in the NFL, Abdallah, but the Cleveland Browns are 3-1. How about, like, you just have to let that breathe for a second. The Cleveland Browns, the joke of the offseason, all the talk about the quarterback position, who will be the starter, Shadur, Deshaun, all of it. The entire offseason, It's all we talked about, the Browns quarterback position. And the Browns start the season at 3-1. Good game last night. 27-24, Cleveland wins, and they take control of the AFC North. Well, good Thursday night football game last night.
4: Browns are going to Browns my ass.
3: I mean, that's our guy, Todd Monken, from the start.
5: Trying to get a sweet haircut.
3: He's our guy. We've supported Todd Monken.
5: Browns are going to Browns. That.
3: I mean, this is what we have. The Cleveland Browns running the AFC.
4: Yeah, for now. For now.
3: For one day.
4: Yeah, for 2 days. For 2 days.
3: For a day.
4: Till Sunday. Yeah,
3: until we get to Sunday.
4: Till Sunday.
3: And Buffalo and Kansas City have their say.
4: Yeah. Listen, yes, Cleveland looked good yesterday until they allowed Pittsburgh to claw their way back. That's the NFL. It's usually everything's a one-score game. I think last Sunday we had the most amount of one-score games in the history of the NFL, right? In one weekend. So Aaron Rodgers looked like an old man out there getting hit left and right. 5 sacks, 2 interceptions. He looked bad, but he brought the Steelers back and put them in a position to find a way to win that football game. You gave the Browns and Deshaun Watson enough time to march down the field, put them in position to kick a 56-yard field goal. They do that. They end up winning the game 27-24. Aaron Rodgers throws the interception at the end of the game. That's it for them. You know, they weren't able to pull off what the Ravens did in Brazil with 10 seconds left and get down the field and kick themselves a game-tying field goal to extend the game. So the Browns, yes, right now, 3-1, atop of the division. The Steelers look like they have a lot more problems. Joey Porter, no Joey Porter. They, at one point, TJ Watt puts on the headset. He's screaming upstairs at the booth, the defensive coordinator.
3: Seemed like he scared Herb Street with that.
4: I know. They have a ton of problems. Steelers.
3: Welcome
4: do.
3: To the big leagues, pal.
4: Yeah, I mean,
3: stuff happens on the sidelines.
4: Aaron Rodgers is screaming at McCarthy because he's not getting the play in on time. Like, they seem like they are an absolute mess, and the Browns are the ones that seem like they have
3: competent
4: their stuff together right now. They seem like a good young team that has everything in place for their future quarterback. Because, look, this is great. This is fine for now. But I think we all know that the writing's on the wall and Deshaun Watson's not going to be on this team next year.
3: Well, it seems like they're rallying behind him.
4: Okay, cool. He's not going to be on this team.
3: It seems like he's their guy.
4: And I don't care what the networks want to do.
3: Did you not like the offering from Amazon last night of the redemption story of Deshaun Watson?
4: This is not a redemption story, okay? Comeback player of the year, Deshaun Watson. I understand he's coming back from some injuries. I get that. But he's also has over 20 allegations of sexual misconduct and acting like some stuff is going on, I believe.
3: In his life, some stuff.
4: Was the quote from Al Michaels. Kick rocks, dude. Like, are we doing?
3: Well, I mean, you know, it's Al Michaels was jazzed because he finally got a good game on Thursday night. He didn't have to complain about it the entire evening. And this is to he and Herb Street and Taylor Rooks. This is a redemption story of Deshaun Watson.
4: This is
3: the redemption story America does not want.
4: That pregame
3: interview. No one
4: interview
3: wants it at all.
4: Was a joke.
3: It was wild.
4: Was a joke.
3: I was shocked by it. Just by, like, he still doesn't get it.
4: No.
3: And you can just obviously tell that he thinks, you know, it was rough for him, all of the people coming after me thing. Bro, like, what did you think? Like, he is just in a world where he doesn't have to consider his actions because he's so wealthy.
4: Yeah.
3: And because the National Football League has allowed him to play. Mm-hmm. And I don't think we need to do the should he be playing, should he not be playing. It's
4: he's playing.
3: Amazon doesn't need to have this be the redemption arc. You can talk about him playing well on the field. You can talk about the Cleveland Browns being 3-1. But we all know Deshaun Watson, the person, it's not worth the oxygen that they're using to speak about. This is a great story.
4: Yeah.
3: It's Deshaun Watson, the comeback.
4: Yeah.
3: But that to me was the surprising thing. Like, you can cover the game and not have to talk about it. Like, haven't we already discussed it?
4: My biggest
3: story is there. He's played in the league for a while now. Like,
4: yeah
3: he's playing better than he was. You know, he was playing last year, was terrible.
4: Much
3: last time he's out
4: expected.
3: There, he was terrible. Like, okay. But like, to wax poetically and to have an interview where it comes across as if the viewer should be feeling bad for Deshaun Watson. Like, I couldn't believe what I was watching last night.
4: He tried to paint himself as the victim. And the problem with this whole situation is that Deshaun Watson has never been remorseful. He's never apologized. And he's even said, I've never regretted anything I've done in my life. He's playing the victim. He's denied everything that ever took place, even though there are over 20 allegations against him, and he's settled out of court with a lot of them. And now you've got networks like Amazon yesterday trying to help salvage his image instead of just present the game. Like, you don't have to do that. You could have just presented the game.
3: You don't need the sit down with him.
4: Yeah, yeah.
3: Right? Like,
4: we didn't need to be doing this right now, what we're doing, if they didn't try.
3: Oh, we would have just talked about the football game.
4: We would have just talked about the game.
3: But the way that Amazon presented it yesterday is what was, to me, surprising. Here's Taylor Rooks with Deshaun Watson last night before the game on how fans judge him.
6: I think when you talk to Cleveland fans, there's a group of people that were booing because of the performances on the field, and a group of people that were booing because of who they believe you are as a person. Is that skepticism fair?
7: Fair? Of course, to me, I'm going to say no, but, you know, life isn't fair, and I understand. I can accept my responsibilities and everything that I went through and feel and, you know, move forward.
6: You do understand the apprehension, whether you agree with it or not. You
7: Most
6: understand.
7: Definitely. I definitely understand it. Yes, ma'am.
3: Well, I mean, you answered it for him, but okay.
4: What I went through.
3: Sure,
4: what did you go through?
3: I don't know. It was bizarre. It's bizarre. It's still bizarre. And I think what's even stranger for it is like the appearance as if it came across as if, you're right, Amazon was trying to do PR for Deshaun Watson. That's what it felt like.
4: Mm-hmm.
3: It did not feel like a journalist asking questions to just get straight answers.
4: Yeah.
3: Because that you heard it in the very end of that question from Taylor Rooks. She answered it for him. And then, right? Well, of course he's just going to say, oh, yeah, of course. Yeah, I agree. I agree with you, Taylor Rooks. Of course. Here's Al Michaels and Kurt Herbstreit last night, laying out the situation of Deshaun Watson during the game.
8: If you follow football, you know the story. We don't have to go through the whole Deshaun Watson thing. Starts out career in Houston. It's great. All of a sudden, he's got his issues. We all know what they were. They make the trade for him. Looks like a terrible trade. He's hurt. Hasn't played that much. Can he win the fan base over? In the words of the great Bard and soothsayer John Madden, winning is the greatest deodorant.
9: No doubt about it. And I think even when we were here in late August for that preseason game, you and I talked about it on the air and then off the air as well. The conversation continued. It's That's the reality, and I think Todd Monken's made that very clear. You know, you want the fans to get behind you, and that goes for pretty much any market. This is an extreme case because of what you laid out with Deshaun Watson. But if you convert on third downs, you hit passes, you lead this team to victories, those boos turn into cheers. They get in your corner in a heartbeat.
0: Okay, so that's Herb Street and Al Michaels last night. Deshaun Watson's, quote, issues per Al Michaels.
4: Say what it is, man.
0: His issues.
4: Say what it is.
0: I don't know, man. Cleveland will be covered if they win. I don't know if you have to go that far in trying to explain the issues or why it's such a good story for Deshaun Watson. As they win, I think you can just cover whether or not he's playing well or not on the field.
4: That's the whole thing. You don't have to fill the air with explaining what it is.
0: Okay, and to be fair, at the moment, the Cleveland Browns do not have another nationally televised game.
4: Yeah, oh, yeah, no,
0: so
4: they don't.
0: They are not featured in primetime again this season. Perhaps if they continue to win,
4: yeah,
0: they could get flexed into a national television game. Oh, but at the moment, that is the only national TV game on the schedule for the Cleveland Browns. So Monday Night Football, Joe Buck and Troy Aikman don't have to tap dance around it.
4: No.
0: We don't have to see Sunday Night Football. We don't have to wait all night for a Sunday night.
4: Well, that's the only one that they would get flexed into, right? It would be Tirico and Collinsworth.
0: I don't know. You can get flexed into like the late Fox marquee spot, the CBS spots. You can get flexed into the later windows.
4: Yes, the 425s, but
0: the point I'm making to you is they've got one Eastern kicks the rest of the way.
4: Yeah.
0: One Eastern down the board for the Cleveland Browns.
4: Yes.
0: So, I mean, they could certainly get moved and flexed as they continue to win.
4: Mm-hmm. If they continue to win.
0: I just don't know if you have to lay it on as thick as Michaels and Herbstreit did last night. And the Taylor Rooks interview, I didn't get anything out of that. Did you get anything out of it? You can call or text the show at 310-840-9010.
4: I got something out of it.
0: It felt like it was PR from Amazon for Watson.
4: That's what I got out of it. I got out of it that the either Amazon is trying to do this, or I don't know if the league is trying to do this with one of their partners. Whatever they're trying to do, someone is trying to polish the image of Deshaun Watson. And whether if this continues, like best case scenario, this is a wild card team. Right? I don't think they're winning the division. Let's say they do. Are they bringing Watson back? Are they signing him to an extension? Or are they saying, hey, we've got two first round picks. Even if we have a late spot in the draft, we have two first round picks. We have two late first round picks. We have ours. We have the Rams' first round pick from the Myles Garrett trade. We're going to use those two first round picks. We're going to move up, and we're still going to draft a quarterback, and we're still going to have a competition between whoever that is and Shedeur Sanders and whatever.
0: I don't know, man. He's played well to this point. 5 touchdowns, 1 interception. You know, take a listen to Todd Monken after the game. He was happy for Deshaun Watson last night.
5: 3 straight fourth quarter comebacks, man. Really cool. Really cool for him and our team. Deshaun, you know, before the game, I got a chance to, you know, I was in the coach's office and I was going over the call sheet with him again. And I said, isn't this really cool? Like, you're going to be introduced last. Like, isn't that really freaking cool? Like, it was only 7 weeks earlier and, right? It's, you know, where are we going to go from here? Right? Bills game at home, right? Where are we going from here? Where are you going? Where are we going? And so cool.
0: Todd Monken after the game. This is so cool. Here is what I think it is. Deshaun Watson is their only hope right now.
4: For now.
0: You see, like, when you hear Todd Monken speak like that, it's because they know if they can somehow find the quarterback that used to be in there, the guy with Houston that was going to the playoffs, who was playing great in the playoffs, was running around on the field looking like Michael Jordan in cleats. That's the quote from Dabo Swinney when he was entering the draft, is that if you pass up Deshaun Watson, he's Michael Jordan in football cleats. That's the quote. And at times early in his career, Watson did look like that.
4: Mm-hmm.
0: And like for Todd Monken and the Cleveland Browns, if you could somehow find that player again in there, you're going to be a good football team. Like, that's the hope for this season for the Browns. And you saw it last night. He was good enough for them to win a game at home against a good team in the Steelers.
4: Are they?
0: Yeah, I mean, I think they're a pretty good team.
4: The Steelers.
0: Oh,
4: what I'm wondering. I'm wondering if the Steelers are actually, if we're finding out if
0: I think
4: the Steelers are actually bad.
0: I think they're middle of the pack.
4: I mean, because you say, listen, Watson played well. He had a 94 rating. He had one touchdown, one interception. Yeah. He took two sacks. He threw for 260 yards. Yeah.
0: That's what I said. Enough to win.
4: Yeah, he played well enough to win.
0: He wasn't playing so poorly that led us to joke about it the entire summer.
4: Mm-hmm.
0: That their quarterback room sucked.
4: Yeah.
0: He played good enough that they could win.
4: Mm-hmm.
0: And that's, I think, the hope is that they get something out of Deshaun Watson in the long term. And you're right. What do they do in the future? I don't know. I don't have that answer. I mean, if Todd Monken's happy with the performance and they go on to make a wild card this year, I could see them bringing him back. I could see it. I also could understand if it's time to move on and draft a quarterback. That would make a lot of sense.
4: I would use those for two first-round picks to move up and get a quarterback. But.
0: Yeah, I mean, and that certainly could be the case. So there you go. Week 4 in the NFL has started with a great game. Browns beat the Steelers 27-24, and the Browns now move to 3-1 on this season. We have 14 games on Sunday here on the Black and Abdallah Show. We have 14 questions for those 14 games, and we'll go through those coming up next here on Westwood One Sports. Into sports cards, 4 of them are sold every second on Whatnot.
4: 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Sellers are showing off what they've got, and everyone's watching, chatting, and shopping together.
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0: We do have news in the NFL. Before we get to the 14 questions for 14 NFL games for this weekend on Sunday, this is from The Athletic. Jonathan Jones reporting CBS Sports and Tony Romo have mutually agreed to part ways, the company has said in a statement. So Tony Romo will not return to CBS Sports. J.J. Watt, the seat's yours. You and
4: Jim.
0: We don't have to listen to Tony Romo anymore. Ruin a football game with his broadcasting style. What do you like that, Raj? You thought he was good? Rod, let me guess. Raj, were you bamboozled by like the three games he called where he still was doing the prep work because he was in the league, so he was calling out all the plays?
33: He was guessing the plays, right?
0: Meanwhile, he's just ramrodding himself into the conversation over Jim. Just
4: he definitely
0: making weird noises.
4: I feel like I wonder if Jim was like, I'm tired of you talking over me.
0: Yeah, of course. Of course Nance was tired of it.
4: So, you know who doesn't do that? JJ?
0: No. I will say, one critique for JJ Watt is a game in week three is not the Super Bowl. Let's dial it back a bit.
4: Oh, yeah, he's got a little tessitore in him.
0: Here's the thing. Neither the Ravens or the Cowboys won or lost their season in Brazil.
4: Right.
0: Like the way he was talking is that
4: I don't know, man.
0: They will remember this game for the rest of time.
4: They might.
0: I don't know, man.
4: The Cowboys might.
0: Schottenheimer might. It's a week three loss.
4: Schottenheimer might.
0: Well, let's dial it back. I understand, like, these super incredible Hall of Fame level NFL players who get into the broadcast booth. I get it. You've never watched a game on TV.
4: Yeah.
0: Like, I get it. To you, you think every broadcast is, we have to say the most outlandish things possible because it's, every game is that important. It's not. It's a week three game.
4: Yeah.
0: Not every game has a definitive statement on whether or not a team can make it or not. Let's dial it back a bit, champ. All right? Can we do that? Can we all agree?
4: From the end of the season.
0: I'm telling you, Raj, I know it was from a previous time of the Bleck and Abdallah show, but the number one person who called out that Romo wasn't good on TV was me.
4: This guy right
0: here. I was the very first person nationally to say it. I was on locally at the time. Everyone else was fawning over the idea that he knew plays before they took place. And I was like, yeah, but he's bad at this.
4: This guy sucks.
0: The thing that bothered me is he clearly has never sat and watched football on TV. So he's just saying weird things.
4: Yeah, he's never watched a broadcast.
0: Exactly. Yeah. And that's what bothered me is that so there you go.
2: Well, he has time to do it now.
0: Yeah, well, who knows? Maybe
4: with as much money as he made, as good of a golfer as he is, you would never see me again except for on a golf course.
0: Well, yeah,
4: never see me again.
0: That would be it. I agree. Double down. All right. Bleck and Abdallah here on Westwood One Sports and the Westwood One Sports app.
4: Easy with him in the doubles.
0: Now it's time for 14 questions for 14 games. Sunday's slate, week four in the NFL. Raj in Parts Unknown, Colorado, has questions for the Bleck and Abdallah show. What do you have, Raj?
2: All right, fellas. 14 questions for 14 games. We're going to start off jumping the pond over to London, where the Colts take on the Commanders. We found out earlier today Jane Daniels is not playing in that game. Sorry, Linnell. He's been ruled out. So here's our question. More likely to play well, Marcus Mariota coming off of a good game last week, beat the Seahawks, or Bleck, a personal favorite of yours, Daniel Jones?
0: I'm going to answer this way. It's going to be Daniel Jones because I don't think the Commanders' defense is any good.
4: Oh, okay.
0: Yeah, I think...
4: I like that.
0: So I'm going to go with Daniel Jones. I don't think Mariota is going to be able to...
2: Boy, that's a tough sell for defensive specialist Dan Quinn as the head coach, that his defense can't stop people.
0: Yes, yes. I don't think things... we'll see how it plays out when they get Jane Daniels back.
4: I tend to agree with you. I think Daniel Jones is going to play better. I also think the Colts run game is going to play better, which will support Daniel Jones a lot better as well. So I agree with Chris. It's going to be Daniel Jones.
2: AFC East matchup. Patriots go to Buffalo. Is Drake May going to be better?
0: We both paused.
4: He kind of has to be. Has he hit rock bottom yet? Like,
2: no,
4: have we reached rock bottom of Drake May?
0: I just think he should probably, he and his coach should take a trip to Sedona.
4: Okay, here's a better question. Last time, have the Jets gotten an interception yet?
0: This season?
4: Yeah.
0: They had to have so far, right?
4: I don't know.
0: Because they didn't last year.
4: Well, they don't play the Jets, so that's a bad on me because the Bears play the Jets. So,
0: is that what you were talking about?
4: Yeah, I was looking at the next game again.
2: They're going to Buffalo to play Josh Allen and the Buffalo Bills.
4: Yeah,
2: Drake may be better.
4: I'm looking at the next game again already.
0: We're only 28 minutes into the hidden tech loss of Dollar already.
4: I'm looking at the next.
2: Somebody's
4: game again.
2: Already on the weekend. Wow.
4: I was looking at the next game again already.
0: Do you have any Buffalo Bills thoughts for us?
4: I do. Let's see.
6: Jeez, Bleck.
4: Does he? Yeah. Okay. The Bills defense isn't as good, so yes, he plays better.
0: Just move on to the next question. No one cares guys,
2: let's go to your fair city of Chicago, where the Jets come to town. Who starts at quarterback for Chicago, and how do they play?
0: I think it's Tyson Bajan. I think he's been the backup. He's been the backup for a couple years now. They seem to really like him. He's been able to practice all week, which means he's been able to get the first team reps all week in the game plan. I'm guessing it's Bajan, and I think he plays well.
4: It is going to be Bajan. I've been to the future. I think he plays well, and I think the Jets get their first interception this year, despite him playing well.
2: All right, guys. We've got.
0: So they haven't gotten an interception.
4: They have not gotten an interception.
2: Okay, have not gotten one yet.
0: I'm glad we cleared that up. Yes.
2: We got Jacksonville going to Cincy. Seems like a crazy question, but maybe it's not. Is Trevor Lawrence better than Joe Burrow?
0: Okay. It's not a crazy question. The answer is no. Burrow's the better quarterback, but I could see Trevor Lawrence outplaying Joe Burrow in one game. I could see that this weekend. I could see Jacksonville winning that game.
4: Yeah, I think Jacksonville is going to win that game.
0: Burrow's a better quarterback, though.
4: Yeah. Burrow's a better quarterback. And I think that Liam Cohen is a better coach. So right. I think the Jaguars win that game. The Bengals lose that game.
0: Excuse.
2: All right, Cardinals at Giants. Guys, is there any chance we see 9x2 J.J. McCarthy hit the field in this game?
0: Not unless there's injury.
4: No.
0: If Jameis gets hurt, yeah, we could see it. I think it's too soon to throw J.J. McCarthy in there. If he couldn't get the concepts of the Vikings offense down after being there for years, I don't think he's just going to all of a sudden.
2: You don't think Nagy's coached him up? He's been like 3 days. Nagy gets them all coached up, ready to go?
4: But I also don't think Harbaugh's like a rash decision type of guy where he would just be like, all right, you suck, get in, next guy. You know what I mean? Like,
0: I agree.
4: I think that he would stick with Jameis for the game and then make the
0: John
4: change.
0: John Harbaugh feels like he needs a bye week to get a new quarterback ready to go. You know what I mean? Like, he's not just ripping it and saying, all right, next guy up.
2: Guys, he made one quarterback change in all those years in Baltimore, basically, and it was when Flacco got hurt. And he had no choice. And Lamar came in and played amazing and never gave it up. That's it. He never made quarterback changes. So that'd be new for him. All right, guys. Big NFC matchup. The Rams go to Philly. Is this the Rams coming out party? Is this when we see the Super Rams with Nacua coming back? They're playing an Eagles team that looked bad in Chicago. Is this the moment we're all like, okay, that's the team everybody picked to win the Super Bowl?
0: You know, I don't think that's the case. I think there's a lot of people who are out on Philly after what we saw on Monday Night Football. And I don't think Philly is that bad. Now, I don't know if they're a Super Bowl contending team, but at home, I would guess that you're going to get a better effort from the Eagles this weekend.
4: Oh, wow. This went up from 3 to 3.5 on DraftKings. If you're on DraftKings, use promo code BNDA26.
0: Shout out.
4: I know when we spoke to the Fat Jack yesterday, he likes the Rams. I like the Eagles more than it's 3.5 now. 3.5 at home?
0: Yeah, I think there's a little overreaction to Philly.
4: I think so, too.
0: Off of what we saw on Monday Night Football.
4: I agree. I think the Phillies... I like the Eagles in this game. I like Philly in this game.
2: All right, guys, we got the Bay Bowl. Green Bay going to Tampa Bay, and our question is, who are you, Jordan Love? Who are you?
4: Oh, he's a quarterback.
0: Who are you? What are you? Now, if Green Bay doesn't win this game...
4: Dude, if you lose to some guy named Jalen Daniels, Team Jaden Daniels...
0: I play college football.
4: I understand, but every time someone has to say, not Jaden Daniels, Jalen Daniels, like, that's a problem.
0: Yeah, I mean, it's
4: you can't lose this game.
2: I mean, I know there's not one man teams in football, but man, the Bucks have felt like Baker, a one man show, and for him to not be there, oh man.
0: No, you're right, and this is an opportunity. Jordan Love has to play well, and the Packers get your offense going. It's looked bad to this point. You can't protect. You can't run the football. You got to do both of those things against a 0-3 Tampa Bay Buccaneers team without their quarterback. You got to go down there and win.
4: Wouldn't you think that the Packers would be a bigger favorite? I know it's a road game, but don't you think the Packers would be a bigger favorite given an undrafted free agent?
0: No, because I think what this is telling us is that Green Bay is not good.
4: I understand that.
0: Yeah, if they were a Super Bowl contending team, it would be 7.
4: Yeah, oh yeah, for
0: sure. Or 6.5.
4: For sure, for sure.
0: Yeah, no,
2: All right, guys. Right.
0: I think that's what they're telling us, is Green Bay is actually not that good.
2: This was an awesome rivalry 25 years ago, not so much today. The Titans go to Baltimore to play the Ravens. Lamar Jackson was on the injury report earlier this week, came off yesterday. He's dealing with a back injury. That was the closest thing I can come up to a question for this game is, can Lamar Jackson just get in and out of this without getting hurt?
0: Yeah, and I think that's why when we look at the slate of games, this is definitely one of the least appealing games. But it is something that to keep an eye on, whether or not Lamar Jackson is running in this contest. Can they keep him upright? And can he continue to play well while during the week dealing with a back injury?
4: Well, I think you could also ask, can Cam Ward do anything against this Baltimore defense? Like, if he doesn't
2: throw that
4: interception at the end of the game, and just if he holds on to the ball and runs, they win that game. They win that game. We're having a completely different conversation, and maybe Raj is asking us a different question about the Titans. And I think the answer to your question, Raj, is yes, because I still don't know if this Titans defense is any good or not.
2: All right, guys, we got the Battle of Texas. We got the Cowboys and the Texans. Who has the advantage when the easily stoppable force goes up against the very movable object, C.J. Stroud, against the Dallas defense?
4: Well, but they got Joey Porter now. Come on. His back doesn't hurt anymore.
0: I think, the advantage has to be the Dallas defense, right?
4: No, come on. What about all those yards you're telling me about? He's a great quarterback.
0: You want the stats?
4: All I can give them to you.
0: He's got a lot
4: of
0: yards.
4: He's got a lot of yards. A
0: lot of yards for C.J. Stroud.
4: He's the yard king.
0: No, not right now. Let's see. Bryce Young is
4: the yard prince, then.
0: Bryce Young right now is the leader. C.J. Stroud right now is 9th.
4: All right, he's the yard duke.
0: Technically, he's a little higher, though, because two of the quarterbacks...
4: Raj loved that.
2: That was good. That was good.
0: Two of the quarterbacks on the list are ahead of him as far as yardage because they both played last night, Watson and Rodgers.
4: Well, that doesn't count.
0: But he's 9th, 794 yards, 3 touchdowns, no interceptions, 10 sacks.
4: All right. God.
0: A lot of sacks.
2: A lot of sacks. That's a quarterback stat, too. All right. Miami goes to Minnesota. Will Kyler Murray look more comfortable?
0: Yes.
4: Yeah, it's Miami.
0: At home against, that's the one, if you're playing Survivor this week, I know it's always tough to like pinpoint and say, I guarantee a team's going to win this game, but it looks horrendous, and the Vikings at home seem to be a pretty safe play.
4: Their offense has been
0: horrible. They'll get the skull chant going. They'll be rocking and rolling
4: their
0: there.
4: Offense up in mini. Has their offense and EPA per play is 28th.
0: Raj, you know the skull chant, right?
4: In success rate, they're 31st.
2: He's
4: in
2: no selling you black. All right, guys, we've got an old AFL battle. Somebody's O has got to go. The 3-0 Chiefs at the 3-0 Raiders. Our question:
4: careful.
2: Are the Raiders actually good?
4: Careful, Chris. Careful. The text line is open.
0: Yes, it is. You can always call or text the show at 310-840-4910.
4: Careful.
0: The Raiders are not actually good. So I think Kansas City goes on the road, but I think they win like a sloppy, tough game.
4: Okay.
0: I think an ugly-looking divisional matchup, they win.
4: Okay.
0: Something like 24-21. Late field goal. Kansas City survives.
4: Okay. Let's see.
2: Right.
4: Last year, this game, the Chiefs beat the Raiders 31-0.
0: And then, different team, different Raider team.
4: They lost. The Raiders won at the end of the season, 14-12. So they split this last year.
2: Even at the peak of Mahomes mania, any of these AFC West games were always close. Between the Chiefs and Raiders, Chiefs and Broncos.
0: Yeah.
2: Like, it wouldn't look that way. You'd have these, like, 4-win Raider teams, 5-win Broncos teams against the Super Bowl champion Chiefs, and it would require, like, a last-second comeback from Kansas City. Like, it's weird
4: when
2: these
4: teams play. If the Raiders win and it's because Kirk Cousins looks good, I cannot wait.
2: Oh, Monday's going to be insufferable.
4: Everybody text, everybody call Chris. Chris Black. at Chris Bleck on Twitter. Get at him all day and all night.
3: Even if they're 4-0, I still
0: He's still going to say that Mendoza should be playing.
4: No.
3: You're not proving anything by
0: the best part is they could start like 7-0, and then they'll lose the game and go 7-1, and Black would be like, See? I told you.
3: Guarantee you guys, if we are sitting in Los Angeles getting ready for Super Bowl 61 and the Raiders are playing in it and Kirk Cousins is the starting quarterback, I still will have the thought that Mendoza should be starting.
4: We're going to be talking to Kurt Warner. You're going to be like, so Kurt, I know that they're in the Super Bowl, but don't you think that they'd be doing a lot better with Mendoza? Yeah.
0: Oh, that's so good. All right, guys, the Broncos go to San Francisco. It's apparently going to be insanely hot. They're saying maybe near triple digits is how hot this game is going to be.
3: Yep.
0: Will the Niners have enough players to field a team? And does it even matter? Because they keep losing guys and just still killing everybody.
3: Are the Broncos going to be too hot in the sun? Because isn't that the big thing?
0: Yeah.
3: Santa Clara, the- at that-

0: 1260.
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3: That's the testosterone booster, right?
2: Yes, but Total T2 is their brand new formula that skyrockets nitric oxide levels in as little as 3 hours. Since I started taking it, I've been lifting like when we played for Coach Carter. My energy is way up, and it even spiced up things between me and the misses.
3: Are they?
2: Formula that skyrockets nitric oxide levels in as little as 3 hours. Since I started taking it, I've been lifting like when we played for Coach Carter. My energy is way up, and it even spiced up things between me and the missus.
3: Are they?